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10: Tigers tee off again. Doesn't matter who's pitching for the Yankees tonight. 9-1 Detroit over New York. And Will Hill, it's going to be six straight losses for the Yankees. When will they be able to stop the bleeding?
11: Game's not over, Matt. It's only the sixth inning. They're only down eight runs. Aaron Boone looks pretty focused in the dugout, so you never know. But, yeah, it's been a rough stretch. And what makes it, you know, equally doubly frustrating for the Yankees, it's coincided with a real hot streak for the Rays. So it's funny, Matt, these teams have both been so up and down. It was just Memorial Day where, you know, what's that, 6 weeks ago, maybe a little bit more, where the Rays had like a seven-game lead or so. and the Yankees got hot. The Rays cooled off, and it's flipped a couple times where I feel like, you know, the Rays, like I said, had a big lead. It felt like the Yankees were going to pull away. Maybe, again, still half the season still. Maybe we're looking at a pretty tight race here in the AL East. I still think the Yankees are going to win. But, look, you got to start hitting at some point here. And that Aaron Judge return, it's not like it's tomorrow or next week. He's still weeks away from just getting reimaged. So if you're counting on Judge to come back and save the day, that's still a long ways away. So Yankees, who are prone to slumps under Aaron Boone, you got to question, you know, their mental toughness and just, you know, the leadership, all of those things. It's certainly a tough situation right now for the Yanks.
10: 12-13 in the month of June, and about to go to 12-14 with the loss tonight, six in a row. Meanwhile, the Rays come into tonight with a five-game win streak, and they Tampa Bay is taking a one-and-a-half-game lead in that division. Forget about the under tonight. Home run derby for the Tigers in the Bronx, and 9-1 is the score right now. So also across baseball, updating the scores, White Sox over the Orioles 9-3, seventh inning in Baltimore, Rangers 4-2 over the Guardians, ninth inning in Cleveland, Phillies up 5-0 on the Pirates, eighth inning in Philadelphia, Mets 1-0 over the Blue Jays in the sixth inning. Nolan McLean, nice start tonight for the Mets. I think, Will, was it you or someone else mentioned the Blue Jays possibly for the most wins in the month of July? I don't like the way this Toronto team's playing. I just don't see the Blue Jays showing many signs of busting out. Do you?
11: No, it wasn't me that mentioned them. Again, the only team I really looked at a little bit, Philly, in that 12-14-1 range, but the schedule, there's a reason why you're getting such a decent number on a pretty good Phillies team. I haven't really loved this Blue Jays team all year. Coming into the year, I thought last year was not a fluke, but you know, you wonder how they were going to recover from losing that devastating World Series. There was no really signs of them being that type of team before. You just wondered if that was more of a one-off. So we'll see. It's been kind of an inconsistent team. The one positive you can say about the Blue Jays, all of these teams, the Red Sox, the AL is so wide open. There's so few good teams where, you know, Texas, they've been disappointing. You look up there in first place, Seattle, they're disappointing. They're right there for first place. Nobody's out of it. There's just so much parity, so much mediocrity in the American League that you can just put all your issues aside and say, you know what, second half of the season, you get a good week, a good 10 days or a couple weeks, you're right where you want to be.
10: You know how many teams in the American League have a winning record right now? Five.
11: Three?
10: Five. Rays, wow. Yankees. Rays, Yankees, White Sox, Guardians. Right. And then the Rangers just went over 500 to go 43-42. Yeah. So, yeah, not a very impressive picture in the American League as we stand right now. By the way, the Cubs giving Tim Murray something to watch tonight. The Cubs go up on the Padres 5-1 in the second inning at Wrigley Field. Cubs now minus 990 on the DraftKings live line. Tampa Bay trying to win again. This will be six straight for the Rays in the win column, while the Yankees go six straight in the loss column. Tampa Bay up 6-3 at Kansas City in the fourth inning. Tampa Bay live line minus 357. Brewers lead the Reds 5-1 in the fourth inning in Milwaukee. Cardinals lead the Braves 4-1 in the sixth in Atlanta. And Nationals Red Sox tied at 1 in the fifth. Again, later tonight, Dodgers A's, Angels Mariners, and Giants D-backs. Will, tonight I've got a play on the Dodgers at minus 150. Justin Robleski going in that game. 150, right around the fringe of the highest price I'll pay for a favorite when betting baseball. Where do you draw the line, and do you have any action tonight in MLB?
11: 150 is probably a pretty good indicator, probably a pretty good cutoff point of, yes, I'll play one occasionally. That's 150. Very seldom I'll play one, maybe a little higher, but not much more than that. I try to stay away from big favorites, and you and I always talk about this. If you're betting baseball, not even every day, regularly over the course of 162, man, you got to hit a pretty good clip to be profitable when you're constantly laying even $1.40, $1.50. But you know, like you mentioned, Springs, you figure the Dodgers should be able to get to him. And when I saw the Dodgers were playing in Sacramento, man, that is just that is adding gasoline to the fire. When you have that Dodgers lineup and how explosive they are, and you put them in that ballpark, that's just asking for trouble. That's going to be hard to keep them off the scoreboard, and they have certainly proven that over the first couple of days here.
10: Dodgers last night, Muncy, Ohtani, Páez. They were going deep. They were playing home run derby in Sacramento last night. Dodgers won three in a row, scored a total of 28 runs in those games. And Jeffrey Springs going tonight for the A's. He's made 17 starts. He's got only four quality starts. 88 innings, 88 hits, 29 walks, 22 home runs. You'd think the Dodgers are going to tee off on Springs tonight. And Mookie Betts, as I mentioned before, has really started to heat up. And Teoscar Hernandez is back. A lot of positive signs for this Dodgers team right now. All right. Our former
11: producer. Did you see the Muncy stat, by the way?
10: What's that?
11: Last night, I'll send you and Corey the graphic. Last night, playing third base, batting seventh, born on August 25th, Max Muncy of the Dodgers. Same things apply to Max Muncy of the A's. Born on August 25th, playing third base, batting seventh. So how about that?
10: Wow.
11: Same name, same first and last name, same birthday, both batting seventh, both playing third base in the same game. How bizarre is that?
10: That is bizarre. No question about it. Almost as bizarre as our former producer of this show, just texting me within the last 2 minutes, Dan Miller. You remember Moneyline Miller, right? He lives out in your neighborhood now. He's texting me saying, what's the bet tonight in the Mexico-Ecuador game? Hey, look, I'm not the soccer expert, okay? That's a bizarre question for me. Don't ask me what the bet is tonight. You could ask Brad Thomas.
11: He misses you.
10: Brad Thomas is on the show tonight. He gave great analysis of that game. We've got a clip here of the Bear. Our producer, Corey York, does not like the audio quality here, so we're going to have to talk with the Bear about this because it sounds like he's in a water tank or a tunnel. There's an echo. But when you have the Bear analyzing a game and a best bet, you have to play it. So let's hear what the Bear thinks of Mexico-Ecuador tonight.
12: I think we're going to get another bloodbath, rock fight, tight, defensive, intense game. And it's kind of I play draw. This has a draw. It's 0-0. Both teams have scored no, written all over it. Ecuador are probably one of the teams that best fits playing Mexico in Mexico City. They shouldn't be as affected by the conditions, the elevation, and the temperatures and the atmosphere. So I'm going to play both teams to score no. I'm going to play draw, and we'll see what happens here. So.
10: All right, Will Hill, were you able to make that out? Did you were you able to decipher the Bears' best bet on the game tonight?
11: I think I heard draw. Draw was pretty much the only word I could make out. But, hey, draw, I think, is the only word you need. He says this one has draw written all over it, so I will take Bears' word for it. And I'll take a shot here at the plus 190 or so. I'll shop around during the break and see what the best price I can find. But draw is what I took from that. How about you? What did you glean from that video?
10: I heard him say that as well. He said a rock fight. Right? That's what he expects tonight. And again, when Brad Thomas was on with us early in the show tonight, he said under 3.5 was his play. Mexico plus a half going under 3.5, and he was playing a parlay in that one tonight. So the Bears have been very solid with his soccer analysis so far. I did not play that game tonight, but I can tell you this. The Circus Sportsbook is sold out. And there's a lot of betting action on this game tonight. Did you tail the Bears play on this game, or did you take a pass on Mexico-Ecuador?
11: I think I got a few minutes. I'm going to bet it. I'm going to shop around for the best number during the break. We're coming up on a break. So I will tail the Bear here, have some action on this game. And I will say, Matt, too, I don't know if you've noticed, the cutaways to the stands in some of these games, there's a very entertaining, almost as entertaining as the action on the field.
10: Oh, there's no question. I've said this so many times. Soccer, to me, is as much about the fans and the atmosphere as anything else. Sometimes the games can be incredibly boring at times, but we have seen some, I think, some really good games during the World Cup, and the atmospheres have been off the charts. It's a fantastic fan experience. You talk about the World Cup. 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
7: Anything six horses or under, the pace gets a little bit murky. How the race unfolds becomes a little strange, believe it or not. You would think less horses kind of be a little bit more predictable. We've seen it a lot over the years. How the race unfolds is sometimes very different than what you would think. And then when you're just betting the race, as far as a betting strategy with a smaller field, you just kind of have to go in and know, I need to be a little bit more narrow with my bets. Like, I'm not boxing three horses at an exact of a five-horse field, right? That is just not going to happen, where in a 12-horse field, you might be able to get away with it, depending on the prices you like. So, you know, when it comes to betting, what I like to do, one horse on top, and then maybe one to two horses underneath in exactas and tries. I think that's the way you got to do it. You just got to be very narrow with your focus.
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1: Okay, that's just the exact matchup?
2: Yes.
1: Dude, sign me up right now.
2: I'm going to put something on this right now. Let's see what I can get here.
1: Put
2: what do we
1: $500
2: think?
1: On a JVT, see if they'll take that.
2: I was going to put 100 just to see what.
1: I don't think they'll take 100.
2: I'm going to try it. Bet under review. This is live on the air. Yeah, see, let's see what they give you.
1: What do you think? Give me a projection of what you think they're going to step back at.
2: $7. They took it.
1: They did.
2: Yes.
1: They took $100 on an exact. Are we split seas on this one as well?
2: Oh, hell yeah, dude. We're in.
1: Forget the bet for a second. I would love that finals next year. That'd be super exciting.
2: I think it would be tremendous.
1: The Hornets are 30-1 to win the Eastern Conference, and the Jazz are 120-1 to win the West. 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
5: 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Are they going to give Mahomes the MVP and Jaden comeback player of the year?
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4: 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Here's Matt Brown, Wes Reynolds, and Kelly Bidlin.
7: Welcome back. Long Shots here on VSiN, Matt, Wes, and Kelly. So, talk about the stuff that we like to put into those models over there. Again, shout out to all the people doing the hard work behind the scenes. We are not coders. We're putting in the information, weighting it accordingly, and then taking that information and seeing if we can turn that into some bets. And whenever we did that, Wes Reynolds, what did you land on this week as we head to the John Deere?
8: Yeah, I took a similar approach that I think how I've been handicapping this the last few years, where it's a little bit model and it's a little bit gut. I think, you know, like who's going to play well here. And you know, that's how we landed on Thompson and the Postman a couple years prior to that. So hopefully that process works as well this time. I started a couple guys in the mid 30 range, around 35-1. I didn't go with any of the low guys. I do not have Koiven on the card this week. Was tempted, and I think he's going to win this year. I don't know if it's here. I think your first time, you know, with all the pressure on you and all the discussion about you, I think maybe not, even though I wouldn't be shocked to see him play well. He was, by the way, 11th here last year. But I started with Tom Kim, 35-1. It's been 2.5 years since he's won, but now he's kind of seeming like he's closer. He's third 2 weeks ago at the U.S. Open, gained strokes across the board. Best finish anywhere, by the way, since I think like November or December of 2024. Third in approach, 6 in good drives in this field. All of his tour victories have been on these shorter type courses, TPC Summerlin, Sedgefield. I think Deer Run fits the bill here for Tom Kim. Same price, 35-1. A guy who had the buzz a couple years ago when he was making his professional debut, although this was his third start that he made at the John Deere a couple years ago when he's runner up. So let's look to another PGA Tour U accelerated winner, and that's Michael Chorbornson, who you remember was runner-up on his third start here 2 years ago. 4 top threes in his last 2.5 seasons. He's been kind of close. He's really good on these birdie fests. Can be a little all over the place off the tee. I think he can get away with it. The putting's got to be better, but the guy's got the game, and I would not be surprised to see him play well, even though he hasn't really, you look at his form line lately and he hadn't really been in the mix all that often. But a guy who's been in the mix a lot this year, maybe not so much the last couple months, but before April, having four top 10 finishes, Ryo Hisatsune at 50-1. And we talked about making cuts and that maybe it's not the end all be all that it used to be because you have some of these cuts that are no cut events. Nevertheless, Ryo Hisatsune has not missed a cut since the Sony Open in Hawaii. 18 straight made cuts. Really good positional driver, third in good drives gain. Can go low on the easier courses, first in the field in par five performance, top 20 in birdie or better. And one thing with Hisatsune too, and I think this applies to a couple players that I have on my card and really other players in the field this week. You've got some guys that have played this full signature event schedule where they've been playing all signature events and all majors for the most part. Now you get a little bit of a drop in class with a lot of the big names away, with the Scotties and the Xanders and the Rorys and Ludwig and all these other guys not in this field this week. And I just think at 50-1, I know the win equity hadn't been there, but it's too high, I think, for Ryo Hisatsune, for a guy that I think has had a really consistent year, knows that he's in good shape in the FedEx Cup points. He's going to keep his card. Now it's like, okay, let's finish one of these off and go out there and win. So Ryo Hisatsune, 50-1.
9: Yeah, Jackson's, Wes, I did. I did consider. I just wanted to jump in. I did consider Ryo. I ended up passing on him, but Wes just made a great point. We are absolutely coming out of a lot of the signature events, majors. Keep field strength in mind. That is absolutely going to be a major factor with a lot of these guys that are either playing up in class when we talk about some of these younger guys, and then a lot of these guys that are playing down in class that have just gone through this really brutal schedule. So that was a great point.
8: Yeah, and I think it applies to a lot of guys. Mm-hmm. A couple more I'll get to here in a moment. Jackson Suber is probably going to be trendy this week, but 60-1 I think is the best price out there as we record. Top seven in this field on approach, good drives, and wedge proximity. That's the recipe to win here, really, when you look at it over the years. And he was kind of close to winning about 3 weeks ago when he was the 54-hole leader at the RBC Canadian Open, finished T4. Third top four of the year for Suber. So he seems like one of those young guys that it's like, okay, maybe if you're a casual fan, you don't know who he is. And then it's like, okay, he just won. So following that. And then kind of near that same price, you know, anywhere 55 to 60 or so, couple veterans that have not won in a long while, one being Daniel Berger, who still has not had that really close finish since the Arnold Palmer when he lost that playoff to Akshay Bhatia where he caught him. Since then, only two top 25s, including last week at the Travelers, but he's been playing pretty much all majors and signatures. First in this field, by the way, on strokes gained approach. Putting has been an issue. Like last week, you even saw it. He lost 4.5 strokes or something around there Thursday and Friday, and then he gained 1.2 on Saturday and Sunday. Maybe that's a little bit of a momentum to build into this. And speaking of a guy who usually doesn't need momentum in putting, Denny McCarthy, who has been consistent this year, 14 of 17 cuts, T14 at the Travelers, though, was his second best finish of the season. So this is my course form guy play of the week, right? Like the horse for the course. 11th, 7th, 6th, 6th here the last 4 years. So could be a place to get right. And he also led in greens and regulation last week, along with he was tied with Scheffler, Fitz, and Morikawa, who were, I think, first, third, and fourth between them last week. So if he can beat Denny McPutty and make all the pots like he seems to always do, he's always great on the greens here, especially on bent grass. Denny McCarthy, I think, could go well. And then longest price I have, a little bit north of 80-1. Ben Coles, who is not a regular PGA Tour member anymore because he lost his card. However, he's probably going to get it back considering he won on the Korn Ferry Tour earlier this month. One of his few PGA Tour starts on the season, and we know there's going to be changes within the next year and the next 2 years. So you got to take advantage when you have these opportunities. Led the field in approach at the U.S. Open, finished 23rd after he had to qualify for the U.S. Open the week before, right off that Korn Ferry Tour win. So Ben Coles, who has been up and down on the PGA Tour several times, he's got 5 career Korn Ferry wins. So he's never good. He's good enough to get to the tour, but never good enough to stay out there. But if there's a place you can win, a guy like that, that's kind of like back and forth and on a borderline, I think it's here at the John Deere.
7: Kelly Bibbin, why don't you get us started here on yours, and we can finish up on the other side. I'll let everybody know when I go here in the next segment. We do not talk about these things before we come on here. I want to make sure that everyone's kind of got their own opinions on everything. Wes, I actually have three of your guys on my card this week. Pretty interesting stuff there. Kelly Bidlin, what did you land on?
9: I've got one that I share with Wes. I'm going to guess all three of us. Actually, I don't know. Matt doesn't really like this guy that much, I don't think. I did go Tommy Kim, though. Did you go Tom Kim, Matt?
7: I did go. Okay. I did go Tom Kim.
9: Can we say he's going to be the most popular play this week? Because I think he's going to be.
7: Well, I don't. I mean, maybe there's some heat checks on some of these other guys. But I mean, Tom Kim's number one overall in my consensus model. Like number one. I ran 15 different models. And like when I threw them all together, he ended up being the number one player in the consensus model. So, I mean, like, it's just like, how do I not play a guy at 35-1 who's there?
9: I will say, I don't want people to like read into how we talk about our processes too much, but that was the exact same thing for me, Matt. One of the quickest clicks and bets that I've had over the season. And it's right where I started my card. And I'll tell you, there were these other bets that I got to. It add on about quadruple the time it took me to then go through researching what they've done, odds. How do I want to bet these guys? Tom Kim was easy. So everything Wes said, I think you're really, if we pull up kind of what he's been doing statistically recently, look, it is the irons are locked in. Approach has been great the past 5 weeks. It's gains with both the putter and approach last two tournaments. He's gained with the putter four of the last five straight weeks of gaining with on approach. Look, he's never been the biggest bomber or anything off the tee anyways. And as we talked about at this track, just get it in the fairway, use that solid approach game, get up on the greens, make some putts. So yeah, Tom Kim, I'm in on him as well.
7: It seems like he figured something out, right? I mean, last year was absolutely brutal. I mean, he had one top 10 last year. He missed eight cuts last year or whatever. This fast forward to this year, he's only missed one cut. He's got four top 20s, two top 10s, and a top five. Like, I mean, it's something.
9: But even, you know, we're talking
7: about fixed along the way.
9: But I even think it's more recent, Matt, right? Like, we were talking beginning of the season to him struggling, right? Like, Wes, I feel like you bet him once, like a few months ago, and we kind of had a brief conversation about Tom Kim, and it was then I feel like we were like, well, is he figuring out what's going on? And it's either been bad or inconsistent until, it feels like the last five tournaments that he's played in. So, yeah, Tom Kim was the easy first look for me. He is one outright. I will go the only other outright bet I've made so far. I did go shorter. I thought I was going to go longer. I was looking at longer odds, guys. I went back to my boy Chris Goddrup, who I don't know, might be thinking about the Scottish Open already. But it's just too much. I wanted to pick apart his struggles around the green recently. I don't think he's the strongest wedge guy out there. But, man, where he ranked just off the tee, approach, putting, it was just top three in all three of those categories this week. And it's if he can just bomb it down the fairway, stick this onto the green and go make some putts this week, I think Goddrup's a really strong look. I think him and Ben Griffin are the rightful favorites at the top. So I did go. I found a 17-1. I did bet that. Those are my only two outrights. Chris Goddrup 17-1. Tom Kim 30-1.
7: We'll get the rest of Kelly's thoughts here on the other side. And my scattershot approach. What other ones do I share with Wes? And what's unique to my card? Don't go anywhere. It's Long Shots here on BC.
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17: So many people sort of just gave up on him by the end of September and weren't really paying attention to how much better he was down the second half of the season. And the numbers are striking. I mean, he was everything that people thought he was going to be. One of the things I was surprised by as I sort of dug into the numbers is like, he was not utilized as much of a runner as his skill set would suggest. He is a really good athlete, and they probably handled him with a little more kid gloves than they maybe needed to at times last year. And as he became more comfortable, you saw them open up more options. 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
4: 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Here's Matt Brown, Wes Reynolds, and Kelly Bidlin.
7: Welcome back to Long Shots here on VSiN. Matt Brown, Kelly Bidlin, Wes Reynolds. Got Wes's full card here. Got Kelly's couple of outrights. As always, guys, if you are driving along and can't remember all of these, VSiN.com. If you are a pro subscriber, you can go in and go to the picks page. Everything will be listed over there. So, Kelly, we got your two outrights. What are you getting from a placement market standpoint? Maybe who else modeled well and you hadn't quite gotten there yet, but you might by the time this thing tees off on Thursday?
9: Yeah, definitely a few of those that I'm still kind of playing around with. So, Goddard and Tom Kim, only outright so far. And then, look, there's another guy. He's way too short for me to bet outright. I have bet a lot of this guy before, so nobody's going to be surprised to hear me say this. But top 20 at plus 115, Keith Mitchell, come on down.
7: I got a Cashmere, top 10 on him. Keith. I got a top 10 on him, and I have a top 20. I got a top 10 on him. His win equity is nothing. The guy cannot win a tournament. But like, let me tell you, he will get in the top 20 in this tournament. I promise.
9: And Matt, I think we could make the argument that this is a lot like Tom Kim, but Keith Mitchell was not playing that great at the beginning of this year either. It has finally, I feel like it took forever, but some of these
7: click the wins tab. Click the wins tab. This is the best thing about Keith Mitchell. Like, how have we continued to bet this guy? Like, this is insanity. You go back and you click the wins tab, and then whenever it populates here in just a second, computer obviously. Yo, look at that!
18: There it is.
7: Oh, yeah, one of them in 2019.
18: Yeah, but
7: why do we bet this guy? Like, the win equity is zero, but he's like, he will get you a top 20, I promise you.
9: And here's the problem, Matt, though. If you were on that one win, you've got a Keith Mitchell problem for life, and I've had a Keith Mitchell problem for life. That's for sure. So, but yeah, no, look, he's playing great golf right now. The approach numbers are back. The driver's back. Look, ball striking, he's gained in five straight. The putter gained into a couple straight. I wouldn't count on that lasting forever, but if we could get a few weeks of consistent putting, good putting out of Keith Mitchell, that'd be great. So yeah, top 20 play for me there. And then, okay, couple guys I'm playing around with here. Aldrich Pottgeter. I would not say this is a perfect Aldrich Pottgeter course. He's the best, longest driver on tour. He can't utilize that weapon amazingly here. He's not the greatest wedge player on the planet, and I think that's going to come into play even more with him if he's taking it further down. But man, Aldrich Pottgeter, another guy who we've seen flashes of before, feels like he's finally putting something consistent together here. It's been two straight tournaments for him where it's been complete gains across the board. And then look, off the tee is always going to gain on, but approach has been pretty solid these last few events. The putter, four of the last five he's gained with. I looked at Pottgeter in the outright market. I don't know what I'm going to do with him, but I do think I'm going to play him. He might be a top five, top 10 play. I might even add him in the outright market. He's like 60-1.
8: Won the Rocket Classic here last year too at Detroit, which I think is a lot of correlation to the John Deere. So this is not an event where it's like biased toward bombers or biased against them.
9: Right.
8: So any type of player, like you've seen the Brysons win here and you've seen the Michael Kims win here. Like you can attack this course in a lot of different ways. You can bomb it down there and the fairways are gettable. Just don't get in the rough. Or you can be a little plotter like Brian Campbell. We were kind of talking about that. It's like, how'd that guy win 2 years or two times last two times, year, rather, yeah, on the PGA Tour? Because he's pretty darn accurate and he's pretty darn straight off the tee. So you can be long or straight.
9: Yeah, this is okay. And then a couple guys, I'm going to toss it over to you, Matt. A couple guys, though, I'm considering who we've bet a lot of these two in the past. And I don't know if I'm fully ready to go back to them, but some good history, playing a little better. Emiliano Grillo is on my radar. I'm looking at him again this week. And God, I have not burned money on Doug Gim in a long time. And I think I might be going back.
8: I thought about him too. The Gim Reaper, this is his type of course.
9: And then I think there's a lot of the young talented guys. I know you went with Dor Bjornson, Wes. I think there's a lot of these guys that you could make a case for. Kiefer, if you wanted to go to Koivin, that's fine. Blades Brown was the one that was jumping out to me. I think I might play a top 20 on Blades.
7: I have a top 10 on him.
9: Okay.
7: At 5-1.
9: Yeah, I was going
7: to
9: say, Matt, I know you bet him probably the most here so far. So I think of all the kind of young guys, he's the one that I'm going to be looking at. Haven't bet anything yet, but I think top 20 is where I'm going to end up with him.
7: Yeah, I played a top 10 on Blades Brown at 5-1. He was actually fifth overall in my consensus model. Like, that's how good. And now, listen, I put a lot of emphasis, as I have last few years, on opportunities and birdies. And he is awesome at those and par five scoring, because these are all gettable par fives, and he's good at all of that. And so it's going to shoot him up the model for sure. But have him in a top 10. A couple of top 20s for me, Andrew Novak and Carson Young. Both of those are just model plays. Like, Novak comes in at 16th in the consensus. If you look at like more recent stuff, he's as high as 12. And I don't think I don't know if he wins, but top 20 at a little over 2-1. I'll take with him. And then Carson Young modeled out weirdly well for me. And I went in and just started digging. And look, over on the Corn Ferry, guy putts it pretty well. And like, he gets hot with the putter. And like, if I think that there's a chance that this turns into some little putting competition, then he can get by on the fact that sometimes the irons leave him if he just puts the lights out. And so again, I don't think he's going to win, but 4-1 on a top 20 for him. So did do that. T17, T8, T13 in his last three starts over the Corn Ferry. So kind of coming in, riding at least a little bit of a heater there. Wes, I told you that I shared Tom Kim with you and Kelly. So we do have a pod play there on Tom Kim. I also share Jackson Suber and Ben Coles. I was on Suber last week at four times the odds. So why not bet him at a quarter of the odds this week? Yeah, that's great.
9: Always fun.
7: By the way, was in the top five in that tournament on Sunday until he had a triple bogey and then just absolutely, you know, plummeted to a T30 finish for him. But he was in the mix. He was actually like in the mix there on Sunday this past week
8: against a high top level field too. Yeah. Like you had almost everybody in that field, and for him to get that finish and kind of be in the mix on that first page was a pretty good accomplishment.
7: Yeah, just a blow up hole, and you know, happens to the best of them, right? I mean, like golf's hard, and so he had a blow up hole, and that just plummeted down the leaderboard. And then as far as Coles go, I mean, look, Ben Coles came out third in the model. Now listen, there's a lot of Corn Ferry Tour stuff that gets mixed in with that. And so take that for what you will. But again, this is an easier course and an easier field. So I think it's much more comparable to a Corn Ferry finish and stuff. And so what I really like about Coles is he'll spike with the putter, or kind of like same deal before, he can make up with it with ridiculous approach. And so there's two different ways, I think, to getting to a decent finish with Coles. So do have him in there as well. So share those two with you, Wes. I don't do this very often, Wes. I think you maybe do the more field plays more than any of us here on the pod. But I played Max Homa, and I played Max Homa this week because so he was just spraying it off the tee forever. And now he's gained off the tee in five of his last six, but he's lost the irons. But at the RBC Canadian a couple of weeks ago, he gained 1.7 on approach. And he had a green across the board finish, which we hadn't seen from Max Homa in a very long time. And, you know, like we said, you get these guys out on these easy courses with good conditions and things like that, and maybe they can find some magic or whatever. And, you know, I was betting Max Homa at 25-1 and at 55-1 in a ridiculously softer field than I was usually betting him. I'll give it a whirl here, but the off the tee stuff was promising for me. And then to see that he went kind of neutral, then gaining 1.7 with the irons, maybe he figured something out over the last couple of tournaments with the irons as well. So did go Max Homa.
9: And the putter's been steady.
7: What's that?
9: The putter's been steady. That's nice at least. You know, I mean, we think it's going to turn into a putting contest, but gained with the putter in 6 or 7.
7: Played Michael Kim at 52-1. Michael Kim is basically one of those win equity is whether he putts or not. And then, like, that's basically all I'm going with here. This is a guy that is just a putting specialist, like multiple tournaments just in the last year of 4.2, 5.8, 4.8, 2.4, 1.8, like gaining with the putter just over and over and over again. I'm going to need him to have to be able to get it off of the tee better than me and Kelly, but like, hey, you know, we'll see.
8: He's been a more consistent player, obviously a former winner here way back in the day. But one thing too, he'll tell you on the X or on the Twitter machine, as you like to call it, Matt, what he thinks of the course and what he thinks of his play. He will let you know.
7: And finally for me, one triple digit guy in Kevin Yu. Anytime that there's a tournament that could turn into a birdie fest, if you sort by birdie or better opportunities, like Kevin Yu is going to be up there, and like, but he didn't do a lot of the other stuff well, but he makes birdies pretty well, and it's 101, it's 100-1, and so we're going to go back to the U train here just to watch him definitely get to the top of the leaderboard at some point in this tournament, and then somehow fall all the way to like T40 or whatever. But you know, whatever. I'm a glutton for punishment, heading back to old Kevin Yu here. With this, look at that. There's a lot of green there on this. Guys, as always, if you don't remember all these plays, head over to VEASAN.com, go to the picks page. It'll all be up over there. Anything we end up adding, we'll add to the page. Listen to a numbers game with Kelly and, of course, Wes's guest spots throughout the course of the week, and then over on the Twitter machine as well. For Wes, for Kelly, I am Matt. Good luck on all your John Deere plays.
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21: 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How the race unfolds is sometimes very different than what you would think. 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Where in a 12 horse field, you might be able to get away with it depending on the prices you like. 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I think that's the way you got to do it. You just got to be very narrow with your focus.
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0: looked back, was there anything that you tweaked this year comparatively to the last few years?
1: Not particularly, because this is a tournament I've actually done pretty well in over the years. Hit a couple winners. Be nice to hit another one here. But it's the same when you compile it with the weather as well. Mm-hmm. Hot and humid in the summer in the Quad Cities. Might be some rain early Thursday and Friday. So the course is going to be soft, mm-hmm. and the scoring is going to be low. So approach birdie or better, like Kelly mentioned about, 18 under being the highest score it's been. It's actually been 20 under 11 of the last 15 years. I went on the good drives gain side. I don't think you need to go totally accuracy or totally distance, but I went on the good drives side just because I think, that's what you have to be. It's positional driving. And then the par four scoring, 11 par fours here at Deer Run, proximity, wedge buckets anywhere. You could even go 75 to 100 or 100 to 150. Par five scoring, I think you got to take advantage of them because you got four par fives on this course. And then a little bit around the green and a little bit on bent grass greens. And it's pretty meat and potatoes model for me this week.
0: Yeah. I mean, the only thing is the only thing for me that changed a little bit is just AI has made it a whole lot easier to do my meshing of all of the models or whatever. So I was able to run just a whole lot more just in different time spans. But the actual raw data that I put in there is pretty much the same as I've had over the last 3 or 4 years, as we're able to kind of go back and look at the stuff that we've had in our models with all of that. When we come back, we'll talk about what these models spit out and what did we ultimately end up putting into our account? It is Long Shots here on VSiN, the Sports Betting Network.
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0: when he was healthy. And then Royce O'Neal is a pretty good, you know, 3/4, mostly a 3, that can help your depth. And I think that's probably part of the reason why people like it. I think it's the nerds that say draft acquisition on an expiring deal is pretty good.
1: Okay. I wonder also if Liam McNeely can make the roster next year and not be on the G League. He was a like super high prospect going to UConn. I thought he was awesome as a freshman. And they, you know, he had absolute moments last year, like playing in the G League. I wonder if he could be maybe make the team and have some sort of an impact. I also thought that when they traded LaMelo, like they were not done. So clearly they were not. But are they done now? Or does this also mean something else for Charlotte down the road this offseason?
0: Yeah, that I think is the question. I don't know is the answer to that. So we'll see, because they were flirting with Jaylen Brown. And maybe they can get back in it, because a lot of rumors are suggesting that the desire for Jaylen Brown around the league is tepid, was the word that was used in a couple of reports. But let's build on this. And on the other side, let's talk a little bit about what we're going to see from the Minnesota Timberwolves. There's a lot of people that I don't think understood this deal. I like it for Minnesota, and I think they're going to be very good.
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0: 10,000 to 1 on Hornets versus Jazz in the NBA Finals.
1: Okay, that's just the exact matchup?
0: Yes.
1: Dude, sign me up right now.
0: I'm going to put something on this right now. Let's see what I can get here.
1: Put
0: what do we think?
1: $500 on a JVT, see if they'll take that.
0: I was going to put 100 just to see what.
1: I don't think they'll take 100.
0: I'm going to try it. Bet under review. This is live on the air. Well, see, let's see what they give you.
1: What do you think? Give me a projection of what you think they're going to spit back at.
0: $7. They took it.
1: They did.
0: Yes.
1: They took $100 on an exact. Are we split season this one as well?
0: Oh, hell yeah, dude. We're in.
1: Forget the bet for a second. I would love that finals next year. That'd be super exciting.
0: I think it would be tremendous.
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2: 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A Central Ohio school district is facing a steep fine for violating student eligibility compliance rules. 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
3: Olentangy local schools will have to pay a $10,000 fine for violating a bylaw of the Ohio High School Athletic Association. The bylaw states that school principals are responsible for student eligibility and institutional control.
2: There are more than 1.7 million Ohioans taking GLP-1 medications, and experts say this group is at a greater risk for dehydration during extreme heat. ONN's Sophia Periconi has details.
4: GLP-1s are used for weight loss and to manage diabetes. While they don't directly cause dehydration, side effects like diarrhea and nausea make your body lose water. 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They recommend you start drinking water first thing in the morning and be sure to take small sips throughout the day, add electrolytes, and don't wait until you're thirsty to start hydrating.
2: 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I'm Kate Burdett on the Ohio News Network.
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7: Good morning. I'm John Walkup with your 7 News headlines on this Wednesday, July 1st. With the heat advisories in place this week also comes the possibility of heat-related illnesses. One Ohio Valley first responder says we could see a wide range of issues over the next several days. Curtis Kyer, the Belmont County EMA deputy director, is also a Cumberland Trail fire marshal. He has seen many cases of heat exhaustion in his career and several heat strokes. He says if you don't have air conditioning, the first thing you should do is check the list of Belmont County cooling centers. You can find those over at WTRF.com and call ahead. He also says it's taking frequent breaks, finding shade when possible, and drinking plenty of water to stay hydrated are also key in getting along in this hot weather. Well, the Wheeling Fire Department responded to a fully involved house fire last night. Crews were called out around 6:40 for a fire in the 400 block of Highland Avenue in the Warwood area. Upon arrival, crews were confronted with heavy flames and smoke. They were able to get the fire under control in about 30 minutes. The home is considered a total loss, but thankfully no injuries were reported. First responders had to close Warwood Avenue temporarily. The cause of the fire remains under investigation. Residents in Ohio County gathered at Waterfront Hall over concerns about a proposed data center in Warwood, calling for more oversight. Speakers raised issues with transparency, environmental impact, and potential increases in utility costs. Reactions are coming in after the U.S. Supreme Court upheld West Virginia's Save Women's Sports Act, allowing states to bar transgender girls from competing on girls' teams. The case centered on a Bridgeport, West Virginia student athlete, and state leaders are now weighing in. You can visit WTRF.com for more details. And a local veteran is set to take part in Relay for America, a coast-to-coast run carrying one American flag more than 3,000 miles. The effort honors veterans and celebrates America's 250th birthday, with runners aiming to reach D.C. on the 4th of July. That's a look at your 7 News headlines. Have a wonderful Wednesday. I'm John Walkup, working for you.
8: Hello, everyone, from The Watchdog. I'm Darnell Foster with a look at your local weather forecast for your Wednesday. Another hot afternoon, rather muggy as well under partly sunny skies. We'll climb to about 96 for the daytime high. We'll fall to near 74 for the overnight low under partly cloudy conditions. Plenty of sunshine around for your Thursday as the temperatures stay on the hot side. We're near 97 for the daytime high. Have yourself a great day, everyone. From The Watchdog, I'm Darnell Foster.
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10: All very versatile people. You don't really have someone who's like a designated back to the back post, or people that don't really succeed well beyond the arc. It's kind of like you have to have a mix of almost everything in order to kind of play and move freely.
11: The 3-on-3 Nations League continues through this Friday. High school football teams around West Virginia are hard at work this summer ahead of the fall season, and the Fairmont Senior Polar Bears have some extra motivation after a difficult end to 2025. Second-year head coach Mark Sampson says his team's upset playoff loss against rival Robert C. Byrd is keeping his players focused this offseason.
12: Still crosses our minds, certainly. We're using it as motivation. The guys were itching to get started in the weight room this offseason a little earlier. Typically, we don't start until after the Super Bowl, but this year we were in before January ended.
11: You can find our full check-in with the Fairmont Senior Football Team at WVMetroNews.com. Two bona fide NBA superstars will have new homes for the 2026-27 season, with the biggest active name in the sport on the move. LeBron James informed the Los Angeles Lakers that he will not return to the team and is moving on in free agency ahead of his 24th season in the association. The league's free agency period opened on Tuesday at 6 o'clock. Meanwhile, all-NBA forward Kawhi Leonard is headed north of the border once again, traded to the Toronto Raptors by the Los Angeles Clippers in exchange for a package that includes Brandon Ingram, Grady Dick, and several draft picks, including two unprotected first-round selections. Leonard averaged a career-best 27.9 points per game for the Clippers this season and returns to Toronto, where he won an NBA championship in 2019 during his lone season with the franchise. Former Texas Tech quarterback Brendan Sorsby will not sue the NFL over the league's decision to deny him the chance to enter a supplemental draft. The NFL ruled it would not hold a supplemental draft last week after Sorsby was ruled ineligible by the NCAA for betting on college football. The league's 32 teams received a memo this week that Sorsby would not pursue legal action and intends to enter the regular NFL draft next spring. And the United States takes the field in the round of 32 at the FIFA World Cup tonight, taking on Bosnia and Herzegovina for the chance to advance. The Americans hoping to bounce back from a 3-2 loss against Turkey in their final match of group play. The Americans, if they win, will take on the winner between Belgium and Senegal. Morning news time is 6:21.
2: I'm Kate Burdett on the Ohio News Network. A Central Ohio school district is facing a steep fine for violating student eligibility compliance rules. Tracy Townsend of ONN affiliate WBNS-TV in Columbus has more.
3: Olentangy local schools will have to pay a $10,000 fine for violating a bylaw of the Ohio High School Athletic Association. The bylaw states that school principals are responsible for student eligibility and institutional control.
2: There are more than 1.7 million Ohioans taking GLP-1 medications, and experts say this group is at a greater risk for dehydration during extreme heat. ONN's Sophia Periconi has details.
4: GLP-1s are used for weight loss and to manage diabetes. While they don't directly cause dehydration, side effects like diarrhea and nausea make your body lose water. Health experts warn if you're not drinking or eating as much, you're not replenishing what you're losing. They recommend you start start drinking water first thing in the morning, and be sure to take small sips throughout the day, add electrolytes, and don't wait until you're thirsty to start hydrating.
2: 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I'm Kate Burdett on the Ohio News Network.
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7: Good morning. I'm John Walkup with your 7 News headlines on this Wednesday, July 1st. With the heat advisories in place this week also comes the possibility of heat-related illnesses. One Ohio Valley first responder says we could see a wide range of issues over the next several days. Curtis Kyer, the Belmont County EMA deputy director, is also a Cumberland Trail fire marshal. He has seen many cases of heat exhaustion in his career and several heat strokes. He says if you don't have air conditioning, the first thing you should do is check the list of Belmont County cooling centers. You can find those over at WTRF.com and call ahead. He also says it's taking frequent breaks, finding shade when possible, and drinking plenty of water to stay hydrated are also key in getting along in this hot weather. Well, the Wheeling Fire Department responded to a fully involved house fire last night. Crews were called out around 6:40 for a fire in the 400 block of Highland Avenue in the Warwood area. Upon arrival, crews were confronted with heavy flames and smoke. They were able to get the fire under control in about 30 minutes. The home is considered a total loss, but thankfully no injuries were reported. First responders had to close Warwood Avenue temporarily. The cause of the fire remains under investigation. Residents in Ohio County gathered at Waterfront Hall over concerns about a proposed data

0: flag more than 3,000 miles. The effort honors veterans and celebrates America's 250th birthday, with runners aiming to reach D.C. on the 4th of July. That's a look at your 7 News headlines. Have a wonderful Wednesday. I'm John Walkup, working for you.
1: Hello, everyone, from The Watchdog. I'm Darnell Foster with a look at your local weather forecast for your Wednesday. Another hot afternoon, rather muggy as well under partly sunny skies. We'll climb to about 96 for the daytime high. We'll fall to near 74 for the overnight low under partly cloudy conditions. Plenty of sunshine around for your Thursday as the temperatures stay on the hot side. We're near 97 for the daytime high. Have yourself a great day, everyone. 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
15: 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Colonel Bobby Kales will retire as head of the Natural Resources Police this week. He rejoined the department in 2021, and one of the duties he wanted to grow and enhance was Swiftwater Rescue.
16: Colonel Jenkins started up the Swiftwater Rescue Team, and I improved the capabilities of it through my time here as the colonel.
15: Yeah.
16: And it's extremely effective during emergencies or, you know, whitewater events, because we police the whitewater as well. And it's been very effective, and we are well trained in that, and we continue to train to improve our capabilities.
15: They were extremely effective in the 2016 flood, and then again last year in the high water that occurred in Mingo and Wayne County around Valentine's Day, and in Ohio County around Father's Day. Kale said the unit is credited with saving multiple lives and getting many out of harm's way.
16: They certainly have. It's been a very effective tool, and they've had some excellent training. They've also had excellent equipment that we've purchased for them through the organization there to improve their capabilities as well.
15: But the agency's work and skills aren't limited to the surface. Often they have duties underwater. More on that tomorrow. I'm Chris Lawrence with Outdoors Today on Metro News, the voice of West Virginia. 6:38 on the morning news. We go to the sports desk now, and Daniel Woods is in with the update. Morning, Daniel.
17: Good morning, Chris. The WVSSAC says it's waiting for guidance regarding the Supreme Court's decision to uphold West Virginia's law from preventing athletes born male from competing in girls' sports. A statement released by the organization says that the Supreme Court ruling leaves the matter with the U.S. District Court for Southern West Virginia, and that the SSAC will make further decisions at the instruction of that court. West Virginia women's basketball is preparing for next season with its summer practices, but one of the new Mountaineers on head coach Mark Kellogg's roster is getting her offseason work in at the international level. Marquette transfer Skylar Forbes is in Chile this week competing with Team Canada at the FIBA 3-on-3 Nations League, and she says this kind of competition is a completely different style to prepare for.
18: The pace is extremely different. It's so much quicker. Shot clock is shorter. You don't really have time to think, so you just kind of got to go, go, go, and hope that you guys are all really on the same page.
17: The 3-on-3 Nations League continues through this Friday. The West Virginia high school football teams around the state are well into summer practices, and the Fairmont Senior Polar Bears are hoping for another season of state championship contention in the friendly city. Fairmont Senior faces a bulked-up schedule this season that includes Bluefield and Herbert Hoover, with head coach Mark Sampson saying he's excited to give his team some big challenges.
19: I kind of have like a good rivalry with Bluefield. Had a lot of good, meaningful games against them throughout the last 10 years. Coach Simon does a great job, and same thing with Coach Fields at Herbert Hoover. Back to his days at Mingo to now, we've had some big-time matchups with them as well, so it was fun to connect with those guys, and fortunately for both of us, we were able to, you know, have open dates at the same time.
17: You can find out more about our check-in with Fairmont Senior Football at WVMetroNews.com as Joe Brocato continues his summer tour around the state of West Virginia. The West Virginia baseball team is adding to its 2027 pitching staff with left-handed pitcher Colton Hartman committing to the Mountaineers from Louisville out of the transfer portal. Hartman spent 3 years with Louisville this past season, pitching to a 5.91 earned run average and a 4-2 record. In 14 appearances with 11 starts, he was considered one of the 50 best players in the country and one of the top pitchers in the nation coming out of high school before committing to Louisville. In the NBA, Kawhi Leonard is headed back to Toronto, traded by the Los Angeles Clippers in exchange for a package that includes Brandon Ingram, Grady Dick, and several draft picks. Leonard is coming off of a career-best year with the Clippers, averaging close to 28 points per game, and now goes back north of the border, where he won the 2019 NBA championship in his lone season with the Raptors after being traded by the San Antonio Spurs. He was a three-time All-Star during his six seasons with the Clippers. Meanwhile, the Los Angeles Lakers will be out a superstar coming up for the 2026-27 season, with LeBron James informing the team he's moving on in free agency before entering his 24th season in the NBA next year. The league's free agency period opened on Tuesday at 6 p.m., and more moves are expected through the rest of the week. Former Texas Tech quarterback Brendan Sorsby is not going to sue the NFL for the right to enter the league this year after being denied a chance at the supplemental draft. The NFL ruled it would not hold that draft last week after Sorsby was ruled ineligible by the NCAA for betting on college football. The 32 teams in the league received a memo this week that Sorsby will not be pursuing legal action, and he intends to enter the league through the regular 2027 NFL draft next spring. Morning News Time is 6:42.
20: I'm Kate Burdett on the Ohio News Network. A Central Ohio school district is facing a steep fine for violating student eligibility compliance rules. Tracy Townsend of ONN affiliate WBNS-TV in Columbus has more.
21: Olentangy local schools will have to pay a $10,000 fine for violating a bylaw of the Ohio High School Athletic Association. The bylaw states that school principals are responsible for student eligibility and institutional control.
20: There are more than 1.7 million Ohioans taking GLP-1 medications, and experts say this group is at a greater risk for dehydration during extreme heat. ONN's Sophia Periconi has details.
22: GLP-1s are used for weight loss and to manage diabetes. While they don't directly cause dehydration, side effects like diarrhea and nausea make your body lose water. 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They recommend you start drinking water first thing in the morning, and be sure to take small sips throughout the day, add electrolytes, and don't wait until you're thirsty to start hydrating.
20: 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I'm Kate Burdett on the Ohio News Network.
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25: Good morning. I'm John Walkup with your 7 News headlines on this Wednesday, July 1st. With the heat advisories in place this week also comes the possibility of heat-related illnesses. One Ohio Valley first responder says we could see a wide range of issues over the next several days. Curtis Kyer, the Belmont County EMA Deputy Director, is also a Cumberland Trail Fire Marshal. He has seen many cases of heat exhaustion in his career and several heat strokes. He says if you don't have air conditioning, the first thing you should do is check the list of Belmont County cooling centers. You can find those over at WTRF.com and call ahead. He also says it's taking frequent breaks, finding shade when possible, and drinking plenty of water to stay hydrated are also key in getting along in this hot weather. Well, the Wheeling Fire Department responded to a fully involved house fire last night. Crews were called out around 6:40 for a fire in the 400 block of Highland Avenue in the Warwood area. Upon arrival, crews were confronted with heavy flames and smoke. They were able to get the fire under control in about 30 minutes. The home is considered a total loss, but thankfully no injuries were reported. First responders had to close Warwood Avenue temporarily. The cause of the fire remains under investigation. Residents in Ohio County gathered at Waterfront Hall over concerns about a proposed data center in Warwood, calling for more oversight. Speakers raised issues with transparency, environmental impact, and potential increases in utility costs. Well, reactions are coming in after the U.S. Supreme Court upheld West Virginia's Save Women's Sports Act, allowing states to bar transgender girls from competing on girls' teams. The case centered on a Bridgeport, West Virginia student athlete, and state leaders are now weighing in. You can visit WTRF.com for more details. And a local veteran is set to take part in Relay for America, a coast-to-coast run carrying one American flag more than 3,000 miles. The effort honors veterans and celebrates America's 250th birthday, with runners aiming to reach D.C. on the 4th of July. That's a look at your 7 News headlines. Have a wonderful Wednesday. I'm John Walkup, working for
0: Hello, everyone, from the Watchdog. I'm Darnell Foster with a look at your local weather forecast for your Wednesday. Another hot afternoon, rather muggy as well under partly sunny skies. We'll climb to about 96 for the daytime high. We'll fall to near 74 for the overnight low under partly cloudy conditions. Plenty of sunshine around for your Thursday as the temperatures stay on the hot side. We're near 97 for the daytime high. Have yourself a great day, everyone. From the Watchdog, I'm Darnell Foster.
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2: I think that the that's why the enthusiasm is on the Democratic side right now. 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

0: Since 1914, Greer Limestone and Asphalt have been laying the groundwork for America's roads, buildings, and bridges. What started as a single limestone mine near Morgantown, West Virginia, has grown into the state's largest producer of limestone aggregates. But Greer doesn't stop at rock. Greer's Morgantown and Clarksburg asphalt plants produce top-tier paving mixes for driveways to major highways, crafted to meet federal standards. At Greer Limestone and Greer Asphalt, we've been improving lives for more than a century.
1: That is the call of a ring-tailed lemur resonating through the wild lands of Madagascar. And that familiar sound is the call of an African elephant from the vast savannas of northern Kenya. These animals speak different languages, but they both have the same story to tell. Their species are in trouble, their habitats are being altered at a rapid rate, and damaged habitat means less food and less places to live. While we have reintroduced more than 40 endangered species, we cannot return them to a home that does not exist. Rescuing an animal is only half the battle. 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
12: Michael Grove made his first major league appearance in 630 days recently as he returned to the big leagues with the Tampa Bay Rays. Grove threw three innings, allowing one hit and no walks with four strikeouts, and he earned the win in relief as Tampa Bay beat Arizona 4-2 back on June 27th. Grove last appeared in the major leagues with the L.A. Dodgers during the 2024 playoffs. In the spring of 25, Grove had shoulder surgery to repair a torn labrum. He was signed as a free agent by the Rays and has pitched at Triple-A Durham this year. Tampa Bay Rays manager Kevin Cash says Grove made an impression in that major league appearance.
2: Yeah, very impressive. Just got optioned coming off his rehab. Liked him, obviously, when we signed, but you never know with a guy with injuries and what they're going through and working his way back. But he came in and just filled up the strike zone and provided a huge boost with the three innings. I don't think we went into it saying we're going to get three innings from him, but he did a heck of a job, and he was so efficient and kind of made the decision easy.
12: Grove was sent back to Durham following that appearance. He has pitched in six Triple-A games so far with one start, and he has 12 strikeouts in 10 and two-thirds innings at Triple-A so far. Grove maintains hope he'll be back in the big league soon.
14: A lot of moving pieces at the big league level, and what positions are going to be available, we don't know. So all I can do really is just focus on the things that I do well or that I need to do better. And at some point when I get my chance, because, you know, things always happen over the course of a long season, be in a good spot to take advantage of it and maximize my abilities.
12: Wheeling Park High School grad and former Mountaineer Michael Grove. With the Golden Blue Report, I'm Kyle Wiggs, Metro News Sports.
15: 6:59 on the morning news coming up in the next hour. Dave Wilson has today's commentary. We'll get that. We'll get the entertainment report, plus more news, sports, and weather for you. Stay with us. For Daniel Woods, I'm Chris Lawrence, and you're listening to Metro News, the voice of West Virginia.
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17: From ABC News, I'm Sherry Preston. 160 million people across the country now under extreme weather advisories. The scorching temperatures now moving into the Northeast from the Midwest. New York City is going to be slammed. ABC's Phil Tates in Brooklyn Heights getting ready.
18: Over the next couple of days, we're really going to be seeing some heated temperatures. They'll be dialing up even into the triple digits. New Yorkers, you want to ensure that you are staying safe, and that's why city officials, they're working around the clock right now to make sure that everyone is taking the necessary precaution. That's as they say that they'll have 21 cooling vans that will be available throughout the city, aiming to bring medical care, water, and sunscreen to those in need and the most vulnerable.
17: Surrounding the heat dome, some storms from the Gulf Coast up through the Great Lakes. Underneath it, heat indexes over 100 degrees in many places. Today marks 1 week since Venezuela's twin earthquakes. Nearly 2,000 people are confirmed to have died, but thousands are believed to be still under the rubble. One of them was rescued on Tuesday, a three-year-old boy who was down there for 6 days. ABC's James Longman is in the hard-hit region.
19: This is extraordinary. This is a sea of debris in La Guaira. This is backbreaking work. We're on the roof of a collapsed building here. They've heard sounds from below, and now the job of this U.S. team is to dig down.
17: They were able to rescue the child. In Colorado, Democratic Socialist Mela Kiros defeating longtime Congresswoman Diane DeGette. Kiros saying to her supporters last night,
20: Denver voters of all ages, of all races, of all religions sent a clear message. We will not wait!
17: Financial disclosures from President Trump show he made about $2 billion in the first year of his second term, mostly from his family's cryptocurrency business. Three of the nation's biggest egg producers, Cal-Maine Foods, Versova, and Hickman's Egg Ranch, will pay $3 million for colluding to raise prices. 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
21: 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I've been surfing here since I was a kid. 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
17: Republican Congressman Tom Kaine back on the House floor.
23: He was mysteriously absent from Congress for nearly 4 months. Now, New Jersey Congressman Tom Kaine has explained why. It's because he was hospitalized for depression.
24: It is physical. It is emotional.
0: And until you experience it yourself, it is difficult to fully understand how powerful this illness can be.
23: Kane missed more than 100 votes. Up until yesterday, his office only disclosing he was under doctor's care for a medical condition.
17: ABC's Hannah Patah. A major shakeup to the federal student loan system will affect millions of borrowers. Some Americans, especially low-income borrowers, will face higher monthly payments beginning today.
1: One of the biggest changes is that there's going to be fewer options going forward for how people can repay their loans. There are only going to be two options, the repayment assistance plan or the tiered standard repayment plan. Basically, those two options are replacing what was a bunch more repayment options that could get very confusing. And, you know, a lot of borrowers were trying to figure out what was best for them.
17: ABC's Elizabeth Schulze. He was the one who usually dressed up as the motorcycle cop and was the lead singer. Victor Willis performed with the Village People for nearly 50 years. The band says he was suffering from a short but aggressive illness. Willis was 74. Sherry Preston, ABC News.
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24: I'm Kate Burdett on the Ohio News Network. A Central Ohio school district is facing a steep fine for violating student eligibility compliance rules. Tracy Townsend of ONN affiliate WBNS-TV in Columbus has more.
25: Olentangy local schools will have to pay a $10,000 fine for violating a bylaw of the Ohio High School Athletic Association. The bylaw states that school principals are responsible for student eligibility and institutional control.
24: There are more than 1.7 million Ohioans taking GLP-1 medications, and experts say this group is at a greater risk for dehydration during extreme heat. ONN's Sophia Periconi has details.
26: GLP-1s are used for weight loss and to manage diabetes. While they don't directly cause dehydration, side effects like diarrhea and nausea make your body lose water. 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They recommend you start drinking water first thing in the morning and be sure to take small sips throughout the day, add electrolytes, and don't wait until you're thirsty to start hydrating.
24: 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I'm Kate Burdett on the Ohio News Network.
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8: Hello, everyone, from The Watchdog. I'm Darnell Foster with a look at your local weather forecast for your Wednesday. Another hot afternoon, rather muggy as well under partly sunny skies. We'll climb to about 96 for the daytime high. We'll fall to near 74 for the overnight low under partly cloudy conditions. Plenty of sunshine around for your Thursday as the temperatures stay on the hot side. We're near 97 for the daytime high. Have yourself a great day, everyone. 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

0: Good morning. 7-Eleven. 71 degrees here in downtown Wheeling, and welcome to Slider and Stack right here on the Watchdog Radio Network. A big old good morning to you, Shane Stack.
1: Good morning, Mr. Slider. How are you this very fine morning?
0: Well, just like everyone else here, about sick of the humidity. Boy, it hits you soon as you walk out the door, doesn't it?
1: It's horrible out there, Bob. I was outside, I don't know, probably for an hour and a half yesterday evening. Soaking wet by the time I came in, and I didn't really do anything. I was just walking around. It's crazy out there.
0: Again, if you actually do work and you're outside, you are going to earn your money today. You've been earning it all week. Be careful out there. Make sure you take plenty to drink. Again, this would be a 4 or 5 t-shirt day for me, Shane, if I was still working outside. It would be brutal. I mean, I would, just like everybody else, especially when you're overweight, you're just soaking wet.
1: Yeah, absolutely, Bob. Too hot out there. I think I'll stay inside. I think I have one appointment I have to do today, but other than that, I'm going to stay in the air conditioning today.
0: What do we have for you? Well, there's a little bit of news. When I went to bed last night, there wasn't as much news as, well, what I woke up to. We'll get to that in a minute. Shane, 250 years old, this Saturday is the United States' birthday. When we look back, and we'll take a look at this at 8 o'clock, what do you think is our greatest achievement? If we had to list them and things that we could really crow about, things that we say, we're damn proud of this. Pretty good list, isn't it? I mean, it's not hard to come up with a list. Now, there's also a list over here, some things that we did not so good, but maybe we'll save that for another day. But leading up to our birthday, 250 years old, I think there are some things that we should bring out that we should be very proud of.
1: I definitely think so, too. I think there's a long laundry list of them, but some of them, at least for me, ring true than many, many of the others when you talk about the, you know, not just the United States, but the contributions that we've made to the entire world. So I can't wait to get into that.
0: Short show today at 9 o'clock. Shane will be heading to the door. Rocky Fitzsimmons and the Legislative Watchdogs will be in. Not sure who will be in studio today, but I'm sure I didn't get a memo. Did you get a memo?
1: No memo.
0: I guess they are coming in. So we will wrap our portion up of the morning show. We just talked about this yesterday, and I was pulling your chain a little bit, but I guess the Supreme Court ruled. We were just saying how all the gun people are relaxed. The Supreme Court seems to be on board with everything. And I pulled your chain a little bit about saying, nah, you don't need those AK, whatever. What kind of ruling came down yesterday, Shane?
1: Well, the Supreme Court granted several new cases yesterday, including one or two cases. I'm not sure exactly. We've got some computer issues over here. It looks like there has been some shuffling around in the studio, Bob, so I can't get to what I need to over here right off the bat. But some cases involving banning AR-15 style.
0: That's what I told you yesterday.
1: Rifles. Well, I have feeling with the makeup of the Supreme Court, as long as these cases are brought in proper form, Bob, I wouldn't be surprised when the court goes back into session and they take a look at this and their new rulings come out if those bans on AR-15s are not taken away.
0: We will see.
1: Yeah, I cannot wait.
0: One of the other things that's making news from the president is this birthright citizenship. So I guess the old days, Shane, was if you were with child and you somehow made it to the United States, your kid was a citizen forever. He didn't have, if he or she was born here, then they were citizens.
1: Right. Whether you were here illegally or
0: didn't matter.
1: If you were here on vacation, it didn't matter. They were a citizen of the United States, Bob, and that is a very interesting thing. I think it's been a long-held tradition here in the United States that's just the way things were, and I kind of like it that way, Bob, and I know the big issue now is the illegal immigration, and what about these children that were born while they were here and were deporting their parents, and it makes it a very, very sticky situation, and I think they should follow their parents back to wherever they need to go. But to take away that birthright citizenship, I'm not sure that's what it's all about here in America.
0: We will get into that after the 8:30 break. 7:16 on your Wednesday morning, 71 degrees here in downtown Wheeling. We said it's humid and the skies are clear.
1: Yes, skies are clear outside, a little hot out there. Again, don't have my computer working over here, but our weather brought to you by Ogilvie Park and Resort.
0: Speaking of the weather, I've got an idea here, Shane.
1: Let's hear it.
0: Might be famous last words.
1: I'm glad we're not moving that corner cupboard today, by the way.
0: Yeah, well, it'd be a, what, three T-shirt for just that 20
1: prepare
0: minutes.
1: Prepare for tomorrow, by the way.
0: I'll be ready, pal. I am ready. You know, you and I hang out a lot, just not here on the radio, but we hang out a lot.
1: I tried to get you to go to lunch yesterday.
0: You did, and I appreciate that. I beat you to it a little bit. Man, it's really a tough situation. Yeah, it's hot outside. It's a little miserable. You get in your truck, and your truck is telling you you have 2 miles to go before you run out of gas.
1: Ew,
0: that's what I said. I didn't have a penny on me.
1: Thing.
0: I'm down in Center Market. Oh, my God. It was one of those things, Shane. So I don't know, Randy, if you're listening. I guess the moral of the story, Shane, is, well, just keep a little bit more gas in your truck,
1: That extra 20 you had in your pocket, just stick it in there a little.
0: That's the problem. Those extra 20s, they are far and few between these days, Shane.
1: Bob, I'm curious. I was going to go to the fish market yesterday. I had a hankering for fish for lunch, but they're doing a lot of construction down there.
0: Yes.
1: They're scaffolding up. They're doing that roof, a new roof project down there. How was the fish sandwich?
0: It was outstanding. I got to hang out with my dear friend, Bruce Johnson. He is the last of the Mohegans. When I tell you about that hunting group, Shane, that thank goodness they took me in and all those trips to Pendleton County, all those trips to the mountains, Bruce is the last of the Mohegans, him and I. And he's about 14 years older than me, so he's getting up there. Got to hang out with Bruce Johnson. Bubbles and I were at Center Market, down right in his old stomping grounds. He was born and raised right there. So, and we got a message from Mark Sassine, former owner of Sassine's restaurant. It's not there anymore. Mark said he listens and wanted to tell us good morning.
1: Really?
0: And great job.
1: Well, good
0: too.
1: Morning,
0: so,
1: Mark.
0: So I had a really nice day. Other when I figured out, and here's the question, Shane. I know there's gas in my truck.
1: Sure.
0: I know it.
1: You could, because your little dash tells you.
0: Well,
1: it's there,
0: the dash,
1: right?
0: Is telling me that I can only go 2 miles before I run out of gas. So I'm asking myself, does it trust the gas in its tank, or does it trust the computer telling the truck, well, you're out of gas?
1: Right.
0: And I didn't want to take that chance.
1: Yeah, yeah. When it tells you got 2 miles left to go,
0: you probably ought to
1: find the nearest station to you there.
0: And that's what I did. I thought we would try something different today. I'm going to go out on that limb today.
1: Go on the limb, Bob.
0: Because, you know, you're a dear friend. You and I don't tell many jokes, do we? I don't know if I've ever heard you tell, say, hey, I got a good one, guys. You ever heard this one?
1: Well, and any of the jokes I would tell, I definitely cannot tell them on the air. No, not at all.
0: I know two jokes.
1: Little Johnny jokes. I like Little Johnny.
0: Well, Johnny's not in these. I only know two jokes, and they were both summertime jokes.
1: Right.
0: So I thought I would make my stand-up, well, I'm actually sitting here, debut on the Watchdog Radio Network. After we finish up with Zach, I will tell you and the listeners my two summertime jokes.
1: Oh, boy, Bob. I hope we're ready for this, and I hope they're really good.
0: Is Mama Stack going to be listening?
1: Because I don't want to hear crickets after you tell
0: crickets? What do you mean crickets?
1: I don't want to hear that.
0: What do you mean crickets, Shane Stack?
1: Bob, from the Frio and Stack Auction Service text line, as he does on every July 1st up until what? 2035, yeah, it's here in the text. Bobby Bonilla has collected another $1.193 million from the New York Mets, and he hasn't swung a baseball bat in how long?
0: A long time. Do you know what that means?
1: Well, he had a contract.
0: He did. His agent was brilliant. When he signed a free agent contract with the New York Mets, he deferred a lot of money.
1: Mm-hmm.
0: And they made this deal, and I don't know how long it continues, but yes, every July
1: 2035 is the last payment.
0: So he's got a ways to go.
1: Yeah, he's good.
0: So, yeah, what the texter is saying is every July 1st, he gets a check for $1 million.
1: Almost $1.2 million. Nice. So that's probably pretty sweet. And it probably helped him along the way with taxes, too. So that sounds like it was a pretty intelligent move.
0: Yeah, his agent, kudos to him. Did you see in the paper? Well, you probably didn't see a paper yet. You just got here a little bit ago.
1: I looked at it online this morning. I had plenty of time to look at it online this morning.
0: The homeless task force that Mayor Magruder talked to us about, talked to Howard about, he picked Rabbi Leaf. He's going to be the chairperson for that. Great choice as far as I don't know the rabbi that well. I know him to say hello.
1: Yes, I agree with you, Bob. They're a great, great choice to lead that group. I'm with you. Do not know the rabbi at all. Have seen the work he does from afar, but I think that's probably a really, really good choice for that task force. And I'm sure there are other great religious leaders, faith leaders from around the great city of Wheeling on that. Bob, I heard a story yesterday, and when we talk about this homeless thing, I've always been a proponent of, I believe the care for the homeless and the indigent and things like that belong in that religious sector. And I can't tell the story on the air, but I heard a story yesterday of a local religious organization, a church, that really has done some great things for some homeless people and surprisingly has turned some of their lives around. I think we hear a lot of stories, and it's mostly true that these homeless are given help. They try to give them housing and things, and it just doesn't seem to work out. But there is a local church that had some success turning some people's lives around in that homeless community here in Wheeling. So it is out there, and for whatever it's worth, I think the story that I heard yesterday proves that this faith-based task force is a great idea.
0: We think of the homeless a lot, Shane, on cold weather, you know.
1: Sure.
0: But this weather is maybe even a little bit, maybe more dangerous.
1: Wow.
0: You know, it's freezing to death. But can you, again, I could not imagine not being able to get out of that. I mean, yeah, you can find some shade somewhere, but it's still just you
1: it's
0: need
1: brutal, Bob.
0: You really need to be cooled off somewhere during the day. So if probably not listening to us if they are homeless, but we wish them the best of luck.
1: Yeah, it's tough out there. I think there's some cooling centers around the valley. I'm sure they're offering something somewhere here in the city of Wheeling, but not easy out there. Bob, I think I'd rather be out there in the middle of winter with the ability to build a fire than I would in this heat.
0: Yeah, because you can't get away. You can always warm yourself up if you have the fuel there. So I guess there was another town hall meeting last night, Shane. This one was at the third floor of Waterfront Hall. It appeared to me, and I don't want to point the finger too much here, but, man, if I think you and I both agreed that, you know, after the dust settled down and in hindsight, that last one was a lot of grandstanding. And kudos. It really generated a lot of interest, but at the end of the day, it generated a lot of bullcrap for nothing yet.
1: Right.
0: And it seems like I kind of carried over last night. Now, I wasn't there, Shane. I kind of looked, tried to reach out to see. I didn't know anybody that was there, to tell you the truth.
1: Didn't know anybody that was there.
0: You looked also.
1: I haven't seen any, you know, social media is pretty prevalent when it comes to that stuff. I have seen no Facebook post, no Instagram post. I'm not a big TikTok person, but didn't see anything. And I did see a post this morning, and I got a little defensive on it.

0: There is no information. There's no plan. We heard that. Mayor Denny Magruder was on with us. Geez, was that Friday, Bob?
1: Yeah, that's right.
0: I can't remember exactly when he was on. So there's a lot of people out there that I think have their eyes open but their ears closed on this whole thing. Need to get the correct information before you go out on that limb.
1: Were you there last night? Did you attend the town hall meeting? I believe it was from 6:30. I think the doors opened up 6:15, and I think they went all the way to 8 or maybe 8:30. We will shut up, and we will put you on the air. Were you there? Would you like to share with us what happened last night at Waterfront Hall? I don't know. Is the text line working?
0: Text line is up and working now that I've figured out all.
1: Shane? Thank you.
0: Whatever was changed over here, I figured out how it's working.
1: Well,
0: now,
1: let me give the numbers real quick. 304-214-1600. You can send Shane a text with that number. 304-214-1600. Or you can pick up the phone. You can give us a call, and we'll put you right on the air. My knee-jerk reaction, just what I could gather from the Big 7 reporting, looks like a lot of young people just bitching and moaning. And again, about what? Are you residents of Warwood? You act like this one is going beside your house. And again, it ticked me off a little bit,
0: Bob,
1: Shane.
0: Typical,
1: we don't know anything yet.
0: We know nothing. Typical of our society. I see this junk all the time out there. You see these kind of meetings, these kind of protests. And a lot of times they're out there protesting. They don't even know what they're protesting. I love those interviews when somebody who's actually informed stops by and says, hey, let me ask you a question about this. And they have no idea. They're holding up some sign or they're screaming about something. They have no clue, Bob, what they're talking
1: about.
0: Do
1: we know what the organization who put that on last night?
0: You know, I had that information yesterday. I have it in front of me here today. There were two separate organizations. I don't recall their names.
1: Who are
0: but
1: they?
0: They were putting that on. But it's hard to tell. I have my feelings on probably the type of thought that is behind those two groups, but who knows who it is.
1: Again.
0: And our phone lines are open
1: sure
0: here this morning. We're pretty flexible.
1: We could use your help.
0: If you get a chance to call in, if you were there, if you're part of one of these groups, call in. Tell us
1: what
0: went
1: missing?
0: On last night.
1: Yeah, 304-214-1600. Again, Shane will look for the text, and I will look for your phone calls. I'd like to send a couple personal things out there, if I could, Shane, before
0: sure.
1: we go to the break.
0: Do it.
1: Congratulations to Wheeling Central graduate Isaac Ryan. Quite a baseball player, quite a quarterback back in his day at Wheeling Central. He is the new Buckeye Local Athletic Director. So congratulations to Isaac. And you know his dad, Jason.
0: I know his dad. I know his fiance. I know his fiance's dad.
1: Wow.
0: I saw some beautiful engagement pictures of he and Sydney that they released over the weekend. So congratulations all around to Isaac and his future family.
1: And we want to thank best wishes for Bo McConaughey. The Beast of the East will kick off tomorrow. Not what it once was, but Bo still works very, very hard. Looks like the weather will cooperate. We're glad about that. But again, I would really appreciate and recommend, if you run into Bo, he's going to be really, really busy. But just say, hey, Bo, how you doing? Good luck. Thanks for all your hard work.
0: And if you got an extra $100 bill, slip it to Bo. He could use a couple donations for the Beast.
1: He could use some baseballs.
0: Beast of the East. Those baseballs are expensive. Bob, before I read this text, can you queue up one of the phone lines, see if there's anybody on it over there? From the Frio and Stack Auction Service text line, has the governor made a decision about your appointment yet?
1: Is that him?
0: Is that him over there? Oh, nope, don't hear anything, Bob. No texter. I appreciate you asking, but no word.
1: What's up with that? Are you sure they just, did they forget about it? You want me to call in and remind him?
0: I have no idea. I've had so many phone calls, so many text messages, people ask me, actually a few media people, waiting to know. They want to know the word. They want to be the first to get a hold of that story out there, but we don't know anything yet. So, Texter, I really appreciate you asking that. Bob, you may be reading the same text over there that I'm reading, referring to the town hall meeting last night held at Waterfront Hall. One of our texters describes those kind of meetings, perfect description, as recreational outrage. I love that.
1: Great description.
0: Just a good reason to get together and complain about something.
1: It looks like

0: Like the Greenbrier Casino is back operating.
1: They got just their, under the wire.
0: They got their license from the West Virginia Lottery. And again, if that was anybody else, they'd tell you, forget about it. Get out of here. You know, the Bob, Justice family always has an excuse.
1: Bob, I totally agree with you.
0: They're hard to deal with, man. Do not take on the West Virginia Lottery.
1: Well, don't take on them. Don't take on the West Virginia Alcohol Beverage Control Commission. You don't mess with any of those people. And Bob, you're absolutely right. If it were any small mom or pop, there is absolutely, now obviously I understand there's a big tax driven emphasis on this. There's income for the state that's on the line here. So I understand it. But if you owned a bar, if I owned a bar with machines in it, before we can open up on July 1st, we got to have that liquor license hanging there. And to have our LVL license, we got to have that liquor license hanging there. They're not calling a special meeting for either one of us. I guarantee you that.
0: Yeah, and it's been like them forever. It just really, really makes me mad.
1: And they did put them, the gentleman that reviewed the audit numbers that were turned in from the Greenbrier did say that they should be put on watch because yeah. It looks like from what we saw yesterday, I believe it was an article from Brad McElhaney, said that the justices have been siphoning money out of the Greenbrier from what this audit showed. So it'll be really interesting to see how this plays out. But it did show that the Greenbrier, according to the numbers that they turned in, is still a profitable business.
0: Good news here, I think, and kind of baffling news. I don't know if you noticed this or not, Shane, but it appears the Supreme Court, they uphold the ruling of West Virginia and a couple other states about transgender athletes. It's a statute that they did uphold, but the voting went 6-3. What the hell were the other three? And I don't have who voted for what here, but there's 9 Supreme Court justices. The voting, again, went 6-3. What was those three justices thinking that said, nah, Let the guys, if they want to dress up or identify as a girl, let them beat the girls who are born that way. Just, again, Shane, good news, but baffling news.
1: Well, Bob, to me, it was a common sense decision yesterday. And I know there's people out there that have the complete opposite feeling of that, including those three justices. And I could probably name those three justices without having the ruling in front of me, but they're the traditional three liberal justices that are on the court. And Bob, this was a very easy decision. And I saw something yesterday, and I think it just shows you the state of the mental health of our country. I saw multiple posts yesterday about, oh my goodness, this is so horrible. If this has affected you, here are all the resources where you can reach out. I mean, Bob, there's people thinking about hurting themselves because of this decision.
0: Because they cannot compete against a true female?
1: I think that is absolutely insane and just shows you where we're at as a country as a whole. Boys should not be playing. Our forefathers,
0: what would they be thinking about?
1: They would have given us those AR-15s, but they would have not let the girls play in boys' sports or vice versa. It makes no sense at all. That it was a common sense decision yesterday. Easy done. And again, I'm that guy, Bob. Leave my wallet. Leave my guns. Leave my bedroom alone. I don't care who you love or how you love them. But when it comes to sports, especially youth activities, keep the boys out of the girls' sports.
0: Yeah, maybe we'll look on that for tomorrow. Shane and I will be back tomorrow morning, and maybe we'll look into that. Maybe they have a breakdown of who voted for what.
1: Yeah, well,
0: but again, you said it, Shane. This common sense, I thought it would be unanimous.
1: Yeah, no, I didn't think it would be unanimous at all. There was probably one other vote that I thought it could have been a 5-4 decision there. So it doesn't surprise me a ton where it fell down, but I think that was a common sense, easy decision yesterday. And we're going to talk a little bit later in the show about the potential of, well, they are going to take up these cases about AR-15 rifles in certain states and places banning them. So I think that ruling is going to be very similar, but we'll get to that.
0: 7:35, a Slider and Stack. Shane Stack and Bob Slider filling in for Howard Monroe. Let's take a break. Johnny Walkup is here with the news. And when we return, Zach Gasquet is with us. And Zach will let us know if it's ever going to cool off, Shane.
1: Oh, man, I hope so.
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2: Good morning. I'm John Walkup with your 7 News headlines on this Wednesday, July 1st. With the heat advisories in place this week also comes the possibility of heat-related illnesses. One Ohio Valley first responder says we could see a wide range of issues over the next several days. Curtis Kyer, the Belmont County EMA Deputy Director, is also a Cumberland Trail Fire Marshal. He has seen many cases of heat exhaustion in his career and several heat strokes. He says if you don't have air conditioning, the first thing you should do is check the list of Belmont County cooling centers. You can find those over at WTRF.com and call ahead. He also says it's taking frequent breaks, finding shade when possible, and drinking plenty of water to stay hydrated are also key in getting along in this hot weather. Well, the Wheeling Fire Department responded to a fully involved house fire last night. Crews were called out around 6:40 for a fire in the 400 block of Highland Avenue in the Warwood area. Upon arrival, crews were confronted with heavy flames and smoke. They were able to get the fire under control in about 30 minutes. The home is considered a total loss, but thankfully no injuries were reported. First responders had to close Warwood Avenue temporarily. The cause of the fire remains under investigation. Residents in Ohio County gathered at Waterfront Hall over concerns about a proposed data center in Warwood, calling for more oversight. Speakers raised issues with transparency, environmental impact, and potential increases in utility costs. Or reactions are coming in after the U.S. Supreme Court upheld West Virginia's Save Women's Sports Act, allowing states to bar transgender girls from competing on girls' teams. The case centered on a Bridgeport, West Virginia student athlete, and state leaders are now weighing in. You can visit WTRF.com for more details. And a local veteran is set to take part in Relay for America, a coast-to-coast run carrying one American flag more than 3,000 miles. The effort honors veterans and celebrates America's 250th birthday, with runners aiming to reach D.C. on the 4th of July. That's a look at your 7 News headlines. Have a wonderful Wednesday. I'm John Walkup, working for you.
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0: Welcome back to Slider and Stack 740 on your Wednesday morning. And boy, is it hot.
1: Too hot.
0: Hot, too hot out there and humid out there. And for more of our weather forecast update, let's go down to the Big 7 and talk to Zach Gasquie. Good morning, Zach.
2: Hey, good morning. How are y'all doing on this Wednesday?
1: Well, we're inside and we're cool. Not too bad, yeah. But man, it hits you, as you know. What time did you leave the house this morning? About 3, and as soon as you step outside, it's like, my goodness, it didn't cool off at all.
2: Yeah, we're not getting, you know, that much cooling at night. Of course, it's cooler than what it is in the day, but it's not really too much, you know, that's not too much relief overnight, and that's, you know, part of the reason why the Weather Service went ahead and issued the entire area, basically all of our eastern Ohio areas, all of the northern panhandle, northern West Virginia, and western Pennsylvania is under an extreme heat warning. For the timing is still the same. It's in effect until 10 p.m. Friday night. I think today through Friday is really when the core of this heat will be in the area. So we're likely going to see temperatures in the mid-90s, I think, you know, around 95, give or take a degree or two. And with that, you know, humidity that we're seeing, those hazy starts, I expect those feels-like temperatures to be around 100, if not in excess of 100. So it's going to be very, very sultry, I guess you could say. And definitely if you have to be outside for an extended period of time, and it's a good idea to make sure you have plenty of water and you have a place where you can take a break, preferably in an air-conditioned environment. But if shade is the only thing you have, then shade is certainly better than nothing. So definitely the next two or three days is really when we're going to have to watch out, because the heat really is going to peak over the next 3 days, today, tomorrow, and Friday, and we're not going to get much relief overnight. Every day you head out the door in the morning, it's still going to be warm, still going to be muddy outside. So, again, not too much of a change overnight. So certainly something we have to look out for, but it does look like as we head towards the weekend, this heat dome that we're under is going to start to break down. And while temperatures may back off a little bit, it'll start to open the door for some scattered showers and storms, which will certainly help people cool off. You know, that's one thing we're not going to get these next couple of days. Is usually, you know, rain, yes, it does make it feel more humid, but it also cools things off a little bit. But we can't get any rain just because of the pattern is not favorable for thunderstorms. So we're trying to take in the full brunt of this heat here over the next 3 days.
0: Zach, I'm going to try to take your advice. I'm thinking of a nice air-conditioned environment. Oh, I think I know one where there's some bar stools and also some ice-cold beer, which is made up of mostly water. So when I get done today, I think I might have to take a stop by one of my favorite watering holes and cool off a little bit.
2: Yeah, that's a good idea. Only for, you know, kind of just to do whatever you can really to cool off, because it's certainly going to be a scorcher here over the next few days.
1: Zach, this time of the year for many, many years, we've had one of the biggest baseball tournaments in the whole country here, the Beast of the East. So when you talk about rain this weekend, we talking about just a little cool down rain or nothing that could hurt the baseball tournament, is there?
2: Well, there'll be more. It's not going to be a washout. I'll put it that way. I don't think, you know, it's going to be raining all day or anything. They'll mostly be in the form of those scattered pop-up thunderstorms in the afternoon and the evening hours. You know, you'll see lightning in the distance somewhere with one of those storms. Those type of storms that, you know, won't hit everywhere, but where they do hit, they could lead to a brief heavy downpour, and also could have some gusty winds and, of course, lightning and thunder with them as well. So it's definitely something we'll have to keep our eye on the sky with, but not really worried about a washout or anything like that. I think as long as you know where the storms are, and if you might get hit by one, then I think we're going to be all right.
0: Zach, extended forecast wise, do we beat this heat at all next week? I'm not going to be here, but I'm hoping the temperature drops for everybody.
2: Yeah, it does look like, kind of just looking past 7 days, it does look like the heat will eventually subside a little bit. This is our warmest time of the year. So temperatures probably going to back off into the mid-80s, I think, but it still might be a little on the humid side as well. But again, 80s better than what we're having right now. So again, still going to stay warm over the next 7 to 10 days. But I think once we get past Saturday, we're going to start to see those temperatures kind of back off just a little bit.
1: Good.
2: As that that heat dome breaks down. And then we're also going to have the chance for showers and storms, too, which will help cool places down where the showers and storms move over. So it does look like maybe some, you know, quote-unquote relief on the way. But it's still going to be warm here simply because it's July. It's the warmest time of the year. That's how it rolls. So, again, hopefully when fall rolls around, we'll have a nice refreshing air mass in. But in the meantime, looks like a couple days of heat here and then maybe backing off right around to where we should be for this time of the year, which is usually our normal high this time of the year is the low 80s and normal low is in the low 60s. We'll be closer to that, I think, as we head into next week.
1: All right, buddy. Well, stay cool. That's what we're going to try to do. Shane has sparked me. I might be right there beside him. Can you sign me in today, pal?
0: I can sign you in any day, Bob.
1: All right, Zach, Shane and I will be here tomorrow morning. We are off Friday, but we'll see you tomorrow, and hopefully it cools down a little bit.
2: Yeah, it certainly does look like it will cool down eventually, but I think the rest of the week – it's going to be a scorcher, so definitely have to prepare for that.
1: All right. Zach Gaskley, everyone, morning meteorologist down at the Big 7. Zach, thank you so much, and we will talk to you tomorrow morning.
2: Hey, thanks for having me. Talk to you all tomorrow.
0: Thanks, Zach.
1: Shane, someone gave me a tip that you may be looking for new vehicles out to car shopping. How does that go in the heat?
0: Oh, boy. Well, that was why I was out in the heat for about an hour and a half last night. This has been an ongoing process, and it's not for me. It's for my wife. She's been looking for a little while now, sort of outgrown the fun car, the fun Jeep that she's had. You know, our son's getting bigger, Bob, and she's carting him around everywhere. My truck's big enough to haul us, but she does a lot of the hauling herself, so she needs something that will, you know, easily fit him and maybe a couple of his buddies in there. And Bob, it's one of the most stressful processes that I go through, because number one, it's just a ton of money out there, even for what I would consider to be a moderately appointed vehicle, you know, mid-trim line, mid-size SUV. Bob, you pay as much for those as my parents paid for a 3-bedroom, newly built, 2-car garage, brick ranch style home. Fully done. I mean, and you're paying that much for a vehicle these days. It's crazy.
1: It is crazy. And also, when you think about what most mortgages, 20-year, 30-year mortgage, to pay that off. But the car dealer, he wants you to pay that off in 5 years.
0: Yeah, 5, 6. They'll stretch it out to 7 now for you, you know, depending on what kind of financing you do, where you want. You know, they play their game. Well, where do you want your payment to be? You know, they try to distract you from the real money that you're spending. And then you got to play the game of the trade-in, Bob. Do you have a trade-in? And I think for a long time the commonly held thing was you never told them you had a trade-in until you got done. I tell them right up front that I got a trade because
1: maybe that's what I would say.
0: I give it to them right up front, Bob, because whatever we're going to work out, we're going to work out. I already have my price in mind. If we decide we want X car, I know how much I'm willing to pay for that car, and I know how much I'm willing to take for the trade-in. And if we can't get to that number or somewhere really, really close to it, then we don't have a deal. It's fine with me. It's done. It's over with. And I love walking away from car dealers.
1: And we all like to shop. We all like to shop locally. But then if you can't hit your number, would you go to Pittsburgh? Would you go to Columbus?
0: I bought my last one, this truck up in Wintersville, Bob, quite frankly. And they're not a sponsor here anymore. But local dealerships couldn't even come close to what they did up there in Wintersville for me on this truck. And I've shopped around a lot recently. I'm finding the same thing again. They are not willing to deal on the prices in the local area.
1: All right. So if you know someone out there, if you know about a car dealership that's having really good deals, send us a text or reach out to Shane and give him a little information. Shane, I am not a joke teller. I know 2 jokes, and they were both summertime jokes.
0: I'm preparing my best laugh over
1: here. All right. Well, here we go. The first joke is about a couple of lifelong friends, Willie and Tommy. They're both 94 years old. Been friends their whole life. What are you laughing about already?
0: Well, I'm just waiting. And they walked into a bar, you know, or something like that.
1: They've been friends their whole life. They never left the neighborhood. Little boys, they played Little League baseball together. They raised their families there in the neighborhood. And they were the last two left. They outlived everyone. And their only concern was that special bond between them, which was baseball. Mm-hmm. At 94 years old, they didn't have many worries. But the one thing that bothered them was, will there be baseball in heaven? Pretty good question, right?
0: Yeah, sure.
1: 94 years old, that's the only thing they worried about.
0: There's only one way to find out, Bob.
1: And Willie did. Willie passes away, and he gets to heaven, and man, Shane, there it is. The grass is so green. The skies are so blue. That special sound of the crack of the bat. And Willie can run and he can throw just like he could when he was a young man. But he's worried about Tommy. So he asks for special permission to go back and tell his friend Tommy that there is baseball in heaven. And he gets permission. So he goes back. And right before bedtime. See, well, I'm horrible.
0: Tommy's
1: telling
0: thinking it was dead time.
1: Well, Tommy almost died because there's Willie.
0: Willie.
1: Oh, my God, Willie, we just buried you. And Willie says, Tommy, I had to come back. He said, I had to come back and give you a message. He said, I've got really, really great news, and I've got so not so great news. He says, the great news, Tommy, is there is baseball in heaven. The grass is so green, the skies are so blue, and the wonderful sound of the crack of the bat. And he said, Tommy, he said, I can run and throw just like I could when we were young. Yes, Tommy, there is baseball, and it's even more beautiful than we could ever imagine. And Tommy said, Willie, that's great. That's wonderful news. What's the not so great news? Well, you're pitching this Saturday.
0: That's right. You're batting cleanup tomorrow, Tommy. Sorry about that.
1: All right. Not the best, but yeah. All right. So have you heard that before?
0: I think probably somewhere along the way, Bob, I have heard it. And this is why I'm the worst person to tell a joke like that to, because I saw the punchline coming a
1: while
0: away.
1: I screwed it up.
0: No, you didn't screw it up, but it just, you know, it kind of comes. That's why I love the dirty jokes.
1: All right, we'll see how you do with this one. See if you catch
0: getting a little dirty in this
1: one. Well, Mama Stack listening.
0: I hope she is.
1: All right, here we go. Two little girls, they were cousins. And every summer, they would spend a couple weeks on their grandparents' farm. They would stay with their grandparents. And this one summer morning, a lot like today, it is a scorcher. Man, is it hot, Shane Stack. So the little girls are outside in the shade when they notice Grandma comes outside on the porch, and Grandma is carrying a piece of watermelon. Grandma goes to the porch steps. She sits down on the top step, hikes her dress up a little bit, and starts eating her watermelon. Where are you going with this, Shane?
0: I know where you're going with this.
1: So the little girls, they couldn't help but notice Grandma is not wearing any underpants, all right? So they walk over to her. And though the one cousin says, Grandma, you know, we notice you're not wearing underwear. Is it because it is so hot outside? Does that help you stay a little cooler? And Grandma said, no, child, not really, but it sure does help keep the flies away from Granny's watermelon. From Granny's watermelon. That is the only two jokes I know, Shane.
0: I love it. I love it, Bob. No, That's a good one. I've heard that one before. I've heard some different versions.
1: Probably better than my version.
0: That before. Bob, I have one, but I'm afraid I'm going to royally mess this up. It's okay.
1: Come on, go for it. It's joke day, Shane.
0: A little Johnny joke. Little Johnny comes down the stairs and, you know, it's time for breakfast. And Mom gives him a bowl of dry cereal, no milk on it. And he says, Mom, why no milk on the cereal? She said, Little Johnny, every time you go out there to feed the cows, you kick the cow. So no milk for you. That's your punishment. And then he says, well, what about the eggs and bacon? And she said, no, Little Johnny, every time you go out there to feed the chickens and to feed the pigs, you kick the chickens and throw the chickens around and you kick the pig. And he says, well, come on, Mom, that's not really fair. And she says, no, this is your punishment until you learn

0: to treat animals a little bit better. So Johnny starts eating his dry cereal, and pretty soon Dad comes down the stairs, and laying at the bottom of the steps is the cat. And Dad kicks the cat across the room, and little Johnny looks over at Mom and says, "Do you want to tell him or should I?"
1: I tried to have a laughter.
0: You were paying attention.
1: I was, and I tried to have a laughter for you, and I failed my mission. Little Johnny
0: jokes are always the best.
1: All right.
0: Bob, that should be the last time we ever tell a joke on the air. How about that?
1: 8 o'clock, we won't tell any more jokes, but we're going to talk about our nation's birthday is this Saturday, 250 years old. It's been a success. I mean, there's probably some countries out there that says, you know, pooey on the good old U.S. of A. But I think it's been a success. And Shane and I, and hopefully you also, are going to kick around what we could crow about. Our biggest accomplishments. Shane, yeah, there's bad. But the United States as a whole done a lot of wonderful, wonderful things.
0: Absolutely, Bob. There's a ton of stuff out there. I've got three of them that really, really stick out to me where I think the U.S. leads. And you know me. I'm an America first kind of guy. I'm not the Donald Trump sort of America first, but America first person. I do. I think we lead the world in just about everything, although every now and then, you know, China creeps up and kicks our butt and stuff, and Japan, you know, especially on the technology side of things. But there's a ton of good stuff out there that good old US of A has done.
1: Short show today. Shane and I will be here till 9 o'clock. At 9 o'clock, we turn things over to Rocky Fitzsimmons and the Legislative Watchdog. Don't know for sure who all will be in the studio this morning. But before we finish up, Shane, birthright citizenship. I mean, that's out there. I think you and I are both on the same page about that. But the Supreme Court, just after we talked about it yesterday, it's going to be up to them. Are they going to ban some of these weapons or not? And I think it's common sense. Shane will never agree with that.
0: I'll never, ever agree with that, Bob. It's going to be real, real tough to convince me of that.
1: All right. And again, plenty of room for you for your text or your phone calls. 304-214-1600. Shane will look for the text. 304-214-1600. I will look for your phone calls. I picked this song, Shane. And we'll take us out with this one.
0: Never heard this.
1: Well, listen, it might go with one of the jokes. Slaughter and Stack.

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1: From ABC News, I'm Sherry Preston. In the Midwest right now and pretty soon in the Northeast, temperatures are rivaling what's normally felt in the Amazon rainforest. And a heat dome sitting atop much of the eastern half of the country right now. ABC meteorologist Leslie Lopez with more.
2: Some 160 million Americans are impacted by the dangerous heat dome expanding east.
3: We got some water.
2: In New York City, officials opening hundreds of cooling centers and deploying cooling vans to help the most vulnerable.
3: Philadelphia.
2: 4th of July celebrations affected too. In Philadelphia, where it could feel like 111 degrees Friday, the route for the city's Independence Day parade was supposed to be expanded for America's 250th, now being cut short.
1: President Trump earned over $1 billion from his cryptocurrency last year. According to new financial disclosures, he has earned over $2 billion in total since his second inauguration. It's been 1 week since the devastating earthquakes in Venezuela. Nearly 2,000 people have been confirmed dead. Three of the country's biggest egg producers have been fined $3 million for colluding to raise prices in the midst of the pandemic and the bird flu outbreak. You might not have known his name. You absolutely knew his music.
4: For nearly 50 years, Victor Willis had been performing with the Village People, usually dressed as a motorcycle cop, but sometimes as a naval officer. He and the band are a favorite of President Trump, performing here on Inauguration Eve 2025, with Trump dancing on stage. The Village People posted this morning that Willis died Tuesday of what the band called a short but aggressive illness. He was 74. Jim Ryan, ABC News.
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6: 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This product is not intended to diagnose, treat, cure, or prevent any disease.
1: Limits on how much you can borrow and most likely higher monthly payments. ABC's Elizabeth Schulze says new federal student loan rules go into effect today.
10: This is a big deal for people who are trying to figure out the best way to pay off their debt. There's fewer options to choose from. Maybe that's easier. But one other side effect of this, we've been talking to a lot of loan experts who say that borrowers, especially lower income borrowers, could end up seeing higher monthly payments under these two new options that are being offered.
1: In addition to knocking down President Trump's attempts at getting rid of birthright citizenship, the Supreme Court also this week upheld state bans on transgender girls from participating in girls and women's competitive sports. Here's ABC's Devin Dwyer.
11: A number of women's rights advocates are celebrating it as protection for women's sports. Of course, the president who's campaigned on these issues sees it as a quote-unquote big win. But no question for families that are going to be directly affected by these bans that will now take effect, it's devastating. And especially for Becky Pepper Jackson, who I had the chance to spend some time with, this is going to push her out of a sport that she has found a lot of meaning and friendship in.
1: Jackson filed one of the original lawsuits in the case. A breakaway group of traditionalist Catholics directly defying Pope Leo by consecrating four bishops without consent today. They risk excommunication, but it was their sacred duty, they said. They oppose modernizing reforms in the church. Sherry Preston, ABC News.
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5: I'm Jay Fox on the Ohio News Network. Yesterday, 16 children were rescued from horrific living conditions in southeast Ohio. Ohio Attorney General Andy Wilson comments on the situation.
13: And I can tell you this, this is pure evil. What we saw down here today is pure evil. It may not even be safe for our deputies and the agents to go into certain places of the house because, again, it's just deplorable. Conditions you cannot even imagine people being in, let alone children living in.
5: In southwest Ohio, immigrants are expressing relief after Tuesday's Supreme Court ruling affirming birthright citizenship. ONN's Jared Allen explains.
14: The High Court's ruling is a momentary point of peace for immigrants in southwest Ohio. Momentary because they are also worried about how a challenge to that ruling could play out in Congress. The Cincinnati Inquirer reports they worry because other rights could be in danger. The ruling also contrasts with the justices' opinions on temporary protected status from last Thursday. The justices allowed those temporary protections to end.
5: NOAA has issued an algal bloom warning for the western Lake Erie Basin for the summer, with conditions it could be dangerous, if not deadly, to humans and wildlife while negatively impacting the local economy. For the Ohio News Network, I'm Jay Fox.
15: Hi, I'm Josie. 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I'm also an Ohio State Highway Patrol trooper. 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
0: 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Amen.

0: Welcome back to Slider and Stack. America the Beautiful, Ray Charles. Shane, it all started this Saturday. It'll be 250 years ago. What would they think? What would they think?
1: Bob, it's hard to tell what they would think. Before we get into our great accomplishments from good old USA, from the Frio and Stack auction service text line, Bob, referring, I believe, to our jokes.
0: Uh-oh.
1: Durbin from Clarington says, Shane and Bob, you guys should hook up with Elvis's son. I think you'll figure it out.
0: We could be the opening act.
1: Yeah, exactly. Old Laurel and Hardy here. Yeah,
0: take my wife, great. Please.
1: That'll be great. Don't quit our day job. I think is what they're trying to tell us out there.
0: Come on, Durbin, you hockey puck.
1: All right, back to the United States of America, Bob. Tons of great accomplishments, right?
0: Yeah, I think so. Some maybe not so good, but, the way we started out, very, very tiny, didn't even own all the land on this continent.
1: Yeah, we just had to steal it from some Native Americans.
0: Some Natives. I think the Spanish, they still had... they still had Florida, of course. The French, they had New Orleans,
1: right.
0: And the Mexicans had Texas. So we had a lot of dickering, a lot of fighting to do. But here we are, the good old United States of America. And what Shane and I didn't do a list. It should come easy. What are our biggest accomplishments? What should we really, really be the proudest about?
1: Well, Bob, let's start with the founding. We'll go all the way back to the founding of the United States of America and those two documents, the Declaration of Independence, and then, well, you had a pause in there. We had the, I just lost the name of the other document, but then the Constitution, Bob. So I think those two documents are probably two of our greatest achievements that got us on this roll. Now, there needed to be a few tweaks along the way. So my first comment will be kind of twofold here. Those two great documents, the Declaration, the Constitution, the Bill of Rights, and then the major tweak, I think, as we went through, and I'll use a blanket term for race, color, creed, gender, all that stuff, the Civil Rights Movement. In general, that kind of righted the wrongs that we had
0: throughout history.
1: Took a little while for us to get there, but I think we've done that, and I think it's just the greatest thing out there going in the world, Bob.
0: And of course, I'm very proud to be an American. I'm very, very proud of our country. And off the top of my head, Shane, I said it's the message. It's the message that we sent to the rest of the world. Yes, we are a Christian country for the most part. Yes, we do believe in God for the most part. And we also believe in don't tread on us.
1: Right.
0: And we also believe in if you have problems, we'll be there for you. We will help support you. Now, that was years ago, Shane.
1: Yeah,
0: I don't know about today.
1: There's a couple things there with the don't tread on me, Bob. That's leave my guns alone if you don't mind over there, Mr. Slider. And the being the world's policeman, I think it has its place. I think we've taken a little too far recently. But no, I think that is the great thing about America. We've always kind of been there for the world when they needed us the most. Bob, do we have a caller?
0: We do. The Dude. Hey, Bobby.
2: Hey, what's happening, guys? How are you?
0: It's good to hear from you.
2: Yeah, well, I know we're all excited about turning 50 this weekend and everything. Believe me, I'm also a proud American, but I don't know if you guys touched on it. I didn't get to hear the first hour, but today's Bobby Bonilla Day.
1: We did touch on that.
2: All right. Okay. Yeah. I was making sure I didn't get to hear the first hour.
1: No, you got it. I don't have the number in front of me, but almost $1.2 million from the Mets.
0: And I said, no, it's not, Shane. It's Bobby Evans Day. It's not Bobby Bonilla Day.
1: Oh, is that the day we pour beer in people's
0: laps? Oops.
2: Yeah. Believe me, I wish I was getting a check for $1.2 million.
0: I wish you were too.
1: Me and you both.
2: Today would be on me, I promise.
0: How's things going, dude? We haven't talked to you for a while. How's summertime treating you?
2: Good. It's a little warm, but, I mean, everything's good.
0: Well,
2: they're enjoying the pools right now, so not bad.
0: Well, that's a good thing. And it won't be long. I'm sure we'll get together. We'll either bump into each other down at the Greeks or the Italian Festival, right? You can spill a beer on me this year, okay, Bob?
2: And I won't do that, Bob. That's alcohol abuse. You know I'd never do that. But we missed the Greek festival this year. We'll be at the beach, so I won't be able to make it.
1: And Bob, careful. He won't spill a beer on you. It'll be a high noon that he'll spill
2: on you. Oh, yeah, that's right. I'm a nooner guy now.
0: Well, have a safe you get a couple weeks away from your vacation, Bob. It's great hearing from you, dude. And stay cool, and thanks for checking in.
2: All right, guys. I'll
1: appreciate
2: see you
1: it,
2: later.
1: Dude. Thank you.
0: Great American right there,
1: that's
0: pal.
1: Right. The Dude. That's exactly right. What? That's a great nickname, too, to have. The Dude.
0: The Dude.
1: I really, really enjoy it. Bob, let's talk a little more about what we just talked about, what you just mentioned, kind of taking care of the world when they need it. And I do think it's one of our greatest accomplishments, and that was World War II. Unfortunately, a lot of Americans, a lot of people around the world lost their lives. But we wiped the Nazis off the face of the earth to an extent. I know we still have some factions of
0: changed the world,
1: hanging around.
0: I mean, and again, probably made the world known. What was that? About 1917, the first World War.
1: Right.
0: But then you had the Nazis, and then you had the Japanese attack on Pearl Harbor. But I think you're right on, Shane. You know, I've done my share of research, and not so much on the Nazis' point of view, but the Japanese were astonished. They thought they had us. They thought
1: absolutely.
0: After Pearl Harbor, it was over. But then they realized that they really just woke up the sleeping dog.
1: Right, right. The admiral said, I believe we've woken a sleeping giant.
0: Yeah, so the United States, all right, we're in.
1: Yeah.
0: We're in, and, you know, at that time, France was under Nazi occupation, Poland, how many countries? They were knocking on Russia's door.
1: Right,
0: they were
1: everywhere.
0: Trying to kick that door in. So there's no question in my mind, and yes, am I partial? You're damn right. I'm a proud American. That's right. But it all changed when the United States said, okay, we're in.
1: And I still think there were never more strange bedfellows than the U.S., Britain, with the Soviet Union, with Russia back at the time. It was so odd. Even still, when I see those pictures of Stalin and Churchill and Roosevelt together, I think, how did they deal with a guy like Stalin? I don't get it.
0: Don't get me started on the moon landing, because you know how I am
1: space,
0: on that.
1: Space, Bob, is great.
0: But space in general, there's no doubt in my mind that we've been to Mars. Man has not been there, but they've sent cameras, probes. They've been everywhere. They know so much about the galaxy. They know so much about the black hole. They know so much about space.
1: I thought you were going to tell another joke.
0: Nah,
1: Bob.
0: I could tell a couple there, but the reviews, Durbin, haven't been too good. So that's the last that's the last joke you'll probably hear on a Slider and Stack. But no, really, we were way out in front on that, too, and we still go. We just can't get to the moon, that's all.
1: Well, I think we're going to get back to the moon again.
0: I won't be here, probably.
1: I know you don't think we've been there in the first place, but space is a great accomplishment. I don't know what, overall, how much it has added to things that we need to add to that are of more concern, like healthcare and things like that. But it is really neat that we have the technology to send that rover to Mars and to see that surface. Recently, I've seen videos of, I think it was a probe, a rocket, that they sent to the sun. And obviously, we know eventually it just all burns up. But the video of it approaching, I mean, just so crazy that we can get that close, Bob.
0: And I love to ask, what if? I'm one of those people that, and it means nothing, it's fantasy. But I ask myself, you know, a few times as we get closer to the birthday on Saturday, what would they think? What would astonish them the most? Where they just couldn't believe it. Yes, 250 years is a long time, but not by other country standards. I mean, they're thousands of years. But the United States been around for 250 years. That's the one that I think would have had their jaws dropping more than anything. Yes, it's great to be a supreme world power. We are. But when they would look at the technology, because back in their day, all they had, they could look up at the stars. And now we're traveling amongst the stars. I think that would be the one that they would say, President Franklin would be shaking his head saying, "Where's my kite? I can't believe you went,
1: that you actually got up there." And Bob, they had knowledge of the planets back then. I mean, I think Galileo was the first
0: one. Well, sure, they knew they were up there.
1: Yeah, the first one to record the rings around Saturn. So the knowledge that there was something else out there was definitely there. But to be able to, like you said, get those up-close pictures. There's a robot rolling across the surface of Mars. You know, the capsule that just circled the moon again and got some new up-close shots of where the first lunar landing stuff was at that Bob doesn't think is sitting there. They would. George Washington would be amazed.
0: Well, stay with me here for just a little bit, Shane, because we do know that our founding fathers, well, they were men. Women participated, but they did not get to vote. And there was no women's signature on that Declaration of Independence. What about morally? If they were here and could somehow know how we have evolved in the last 250 years. I don't know exactly what the year was. Well, we did give women the right to vote. What took us so long to think about that? But morally, I think they'd go out of they would say, shut this down. I mean, everything from just the basic commercials on TV to, you know, what's on the internet, Shane.
1: Yeah, no, I agree with you, Bob. With the knowledge that they have in their head from their day, if they saw, you know, forget about the technology side of it, but just the general way we conduct ourselves in society, the way we treat each other. Now, they would go out and duel if they had a problem. Somebody was going to die.
0: Give me a glove. I'm going to slap Shane
1: right,
0: with it.
1: Right, exactly. But no, morally, I don't think we're so far apart from the time of the founding of our country, it would almost seem unreal to the founding fathers.
0: The way we talk, the way we dress.
1: And that, Bob, that's so crazy. You know, they were slave owners. But if you can set that type of misgiving aside and look at, the morality, and it came from the way they studied, Bob. You know, they studied the ancient Greeks and all of that kind of stuff. So they just had a different thought process back then, and it came out in the things that they did with the Declaration, with the Constitution, the Bill of Rights.
0: Now, I'm not too sure about this, but I think when our founding fathers would get ill, they would holler, they would send for someone.
1: Get the leeches, Bob.
0: And they would bring the leeches, and if the leeches didn't work, well, then they'd get out a big old knife, and they would cut you, and they would bleed you.
1: Yeah.
0: Wonder what they would think about health care and all
1: the advances.
0: Yes, taking a knife, oh, I'll fix you, you'll start feeling better, let's get some of that blood out of there.
1: That would be pretty hard to take if you could reincarnate George Washington and walk him into WVU Medicine Wheeling Hospital over there and to see the machine. Number one, flip the lights on. Oh, wow, you don't have to burn a candle.
0: Franklin was right. Look, there is electricity.
1: And then here, step in this box that these doors just magically open, and we're going to go to the top of this building and see a doctor who's going to be able to actually listen to your heart, hook you up to some probes that can see how it's beating, you know, let alone all the other things that they would be able to do. You know, they might think it's some sort of witchcraft for a little while until you say,
0: burn
1: no,
0: you at the stake.
1: It's okay. People actually live past 45 years old now. It's kind of amazing. But medical advances in this country, Bob, and what the United States has contributed to the world. I think I did a couple searches. United States leads the world in money spent on medical research.
0: Yeah, no doubt. And I think that's top five. How about communication? How about if they get to see, back in their day, if they wanted to communicate, someone had to say, hey, get Paul Revere and tell him to get his horse because he has to go and tell everybody.
1: Carry
0: what,
1: this letter to General Washington.
0: Right. That was even before the Pony Express. It was Paul Revere. That
1: right.
0: was it. They would have to be amazed. I mean, geez, just go back to the telegraph, the Pony Express. And now, you know, today with the internet and the telephone and what's all the gadgets they have. I mean, again, I think they would say that's some sort of voodoo. That's witchcraft.
1: Well, it is. I mean, imagine putting my picture into ChatGPT and say, make me look like George Washington dancing a jig. I mean, what would old President Washington think of that? It's hard to tell, Bob. But yeah, communication, no doubt about it, totally different than what they experienced in their day. Bob, you know what I think? One of the great things we did here in America to preserve some things.

0: Bob.
1: And I'm surprised that someone hasn't come forward and said, you know what, do we really need that? You know, what we need is housing. What we need is, you know, more skyscrapers. The hell with Central Park. Let's build.
0: Yeah, Bob, I would be shocked if your lifetime or my lifetime, and maybe even my son's lifetime, if we would ever see something like that, because there's such a movement out there, you know, for conservation, for those types of things. And in New York City, that's one of very few green spots see in that city. Outside,
1: but is it sacred? You think it's sacred forever?
0: Oh, absolutely. I don't think there's any question about that. I think just like Yellowstone, Grand Teton, you know, any of the national park system, there would have to be some sort of worldwide tragedy for us to ever have to say, well, you know what? We got to go into Yellowstone National Park and do some mountaintop removal mining because we have to have that coal or whatever natural resource might be there. No, I think those are sacred for all time.
1: In hindsight, Shane,
0: like Ogilby Park, I'd put that in there. I think you never see any movement on a place like Ogilby or Wheeling Park.
1: Yeah, and I don't want to tick anybody off. 75 degrees here in downtown Wheeling, clear skies. The weather brought to you by the fine folks at Ogilby Park Resort, the official weather sponsor of the Watchdog. Shane, I've said it on the air, and I've said it to you in private when we've been up at the park. What would Colonel Ogilby say if somehow, magically, he could show up? Would he say, this is wonderful, you've done such a great job? Or would he say, whoa, this is not what I signed up for?
0: You know, I think it might be a mixture of both at the beginning, Bob. I would say, wow, you preserve my house. And
1: still sitting there.
0: Still sitting there, taking care of it. A lot of my farm, you've put a museum in here that's sort of dedicated to me, the citizens of Wheeling, the glass industry here in Wheeling. And then you take him back to Wilson Lodge and he'd say, whoa, holy moly, what happened here? But I think somebody with a business mind that it seems like Colonel Ogilby had in his professional life, he would understand that progress and he would say, you know what, I'm glad you've done what you've done because it's probably helped this park survive. Because if that park relied solely on taxpayer dollars to survive, I don't know that we could care for it the way that we do.
1: So this Saturday's our birthday, Shane. Should all of us stand proud sometime during the day on Saturday, put your hand over your heart, maybe sing a little bit of the Star Spangled Banner or America the Beautiful that we heard a little bit more? Should, because I'm not really feeling it yet.
0: Well,
1: but it's not Saturday yet either.
0: Should we? Yes. Have I felt it during this 250th year, this celebration, the birthday coming up on Saturday? No, Bob, I haven't felt it at all. Should people do that? Absolutely. If you're one of those jerks that doesn't stand for the national anthem, Bob, and hey,
1: I wouldn't do that Saturday.
0: Freedom of speech. I understand. It's
1: freedom
0: your right
1: your head
0: to do
1: busted,
0: that.
1: Maybe.
0: That means you're still a jerk. You know that, in my opinion, I think you owe that to the country that gives you that right to the freedom of speech to be able to stand up, put your hand over your heart, and honor America for a little bit. Honor where we've came from. Honor where we're at. Honor where we're going. So I think you should, as an American, whether you think our country's going in the right direction, whether you like the president or your senator or your congressman or the mayor or whoever the heck it is, you got to stand up on Saturday and give the country its due because, Bob, I still hold we're the best in the world and there'll never, ever be another one like it.
1: 8:30, Slatter and Stack filling in for Howard Monroe this morning as he continues to get better, a little bit of therapy. Howard will be back before you know it. So, okay, Shane, 8:30, we'll give you the final word here. In hindsight, I think the country's done pretty well.
0: I think so, too, Bob. You know, you look back, something I wrote down here really quick was, you know, Ellis Island. When immigration was a big thing.
1: I've been there.
0: People were coming here from Europe, and immigration's a huge topic now, but that was a time when the world, I believe, was in a different place. And we said, bring us your poor, your huddled masses, that kind of thing. And I think the United States did the right thing at that time, and it made us the great country we are today. So, I'm proud to be an American.
1: God bless America. Again, everyone knows it by now. Our birthday, July 4th, this Saturday. So be proud, and somewhere during the day, maybe if you're not even feeling it now, try to make yourself remember that sometime on Saturday, just feel like an American. Feel proud, and I know it's not the best

0: times maybe to feel that way. But 250 years, I think it's a long, long time, and I think we've done pretty good.
1: I'm right there with you, Bob.
0: All right, we'll take a break. Slatter and Stack, when we return, the Supreme Court came down with, I don't know, Shane's going to, I go back and forth on this. Shane will straighten us out on this ruling or this potential ruling from the Supreme Court. And we will also touch on this birthright citizenship.
1: I can't wait.
0: Can't wait. Yeah. Slatter and Stack. We'll be right back. But before we return, here's Johnny Walkup.
2: Good morning. I'm John Walkup with your 7 News headlines on this Wednesday, July 1st. With the heat advisories in place this week also comes the possibility of heat-related illnesses. One Ohio Valley first responder says we could see a wide range of issues over the next several days. Curtis Kyer, the Belmont County EMA Deputy Director, is also a Cumberland Trail Fire Marshal. He has seen many cases of heat exhaustion in his career and several heat strokes. He says if you don't have air conditioning, the first thing you should do is check the list of Belmont County cooling centers. You can find those over at WTRF.com and call ahead. He also says it's taking frequent breaks, finding shade when possible, and drinking plenty of water to stay hydrated are also key in getting along in this hot weather. Well, the Wheeling Fire Department responded to a fully involved house fire last night. Crews were called out around 6:40 for a fire in the 400 block of Highland Avenue in the Warwood area. Upon arrival, crews were confronted with heavy flames and smoke. They were able to get the fire under control in about 30 minutes. The home is considered a total loss, but thankfully no injuries were reported. First responders had to close Warwood Avenue temporarily. The cause of the fire remains under investigation. Residents in Ohio County gathered at Waterfront Hall over concerns about a proposed data center in Warwood, calling for more oversight. Speakers raised issues with transparency, environmental impact, and potential increases in utility costs. Or reactions are coming in after the U.S. Supreme Court upheld West Virginia's Save Women's Sports Act, allowing states to bar transgender girls from competing on girls' teams. The case centered on a Bridgeport, West Virginia student athlete, and state leaders are now weighing in. You can visit WTRF.com for more details. And a local veteran is set to take part in Relay for America, a coast-to-coast run carrying one American flag more than 3,000 miles. The effort honors veterans and celebrates America's 250th birthday, with runners aiming to reach D.C. on the 4th of July. That's a look at your 7 News headlines. Have a wonderful Wednesday. I'm John Walkup, working for you.
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0: Welcome back to Slider and Stack, 836 on your Wednesday morning. 78 degrees here in downtown Wheeling, 80 degrees in Moundsville, West Virginia, and 80 degrees in St. Clairsville, Ohio. Muggy, muggy, muggy weather out there. And of course, our weather update brought to you by Ogilby Park Resort. Bob, before we get into our little bit of gun, Supreme Court talk, guns and birthright citizenship that came out yesterday, a few texts to get to. Texter says, from the Frio and Stack auction service text line, could you imagine if they didn't stand up and recognize the national anthem, and if someone said, if we catch you, we're going to send you over to the Middle East for a couple weeks and see if you like it over there. So Texter, I think, believes they should stand up as well. And also from our good friend Lisa, Bob.
1: Good morning, Lisa.
0: Lisa says, OMG, oh my God, I agree with Shane. If you can stand for the national anthem, but you don't, you need kicked in the balls or the kitty cat.
1: Right there.
0: That's from Lisa, our good friend Lisa, and also from our friend Durbin in Clarington. Shane and Bob, here's a thought. You talk about the founding fathers. Today, kids are born and have no idea who their father is. Yeah, we come a long way.
1: That is outstanding, Durbin. Yes.
0: Yeah, so we live in a crazy, crazy world, Bob. So we talked a little bit yesterday about some decisions that came out of the Supreme Court, Bob.
1: And I said that no one deserves to have that AK, whatever they are. I said, it's too much gun for your average citizen. And you were pissed.
0: Yeah, Bob. Well, you know, and you and I are on two different pages on that, and I'm on a different page than a lot of people with that. I think you should be able to own those. I think you have every right to own those, whether you want a 10-round magazine, a 5-round, a 30-round, or a 100-round magazine with it. I think you should have the ability to own those types of rifles. They are absolutely no different than the hunting rifles that we typically use. But we did hear yesterday that the court, the United States Supreme Court, has agreed to hear several new cases. And two of those cases deal with different cities or towns or states banning the sale, the transfer, the ownership.
1: Did you say one? Cook County, Chicago,
0: Cook
1: Illinois.
0: Cook County in Chicago is one of them. And another one is a case, I believe, out of Maryland and Connecticut, if I'm right.
1: Well, let me ask you again, Shane. So Chicago, I've been there many, many times, lived near it. Chicago, huge, huge city. So this is a city ordinance? It's not a state?
0: I believe it's a county ordinance.
1: A county ordinance.
0: Cook County, which Chicago, I think, takes up most of Cook County. But from what I understand of that ordinance, that law, in the Chicago area, you cannot own, transfer, buy, drive through town. You know, there is a ban on AR-15s, AK-47s, those type of semi-automatic weapons. I don't know the total details of that, but there is a similar ban, I believe, over in Connecticut also.
1: I think also maybe New York City, Shane, because one of my favorite shows that I have on Roku that just plays and plays and plays is NYPD Blue, and there was an episode a couple days ago where they found one of those AK, and I think the law was you can't have these in New York City.
0: And that could be. And these are just two cases that have been brought to the Supreme Court, and the Supreme Court has decided to take them up. It looks like they'll take a look at them during their term in the fall as a joint case, the one from Connecticut and the one from Cook County, the Chicago area, Bob. And so it sounds like it's going to be in the Supreme Court's hands. And in the past, they had denied hearing some of these cases. But I believe it was last term, Justice Kavanaugh, although they denied a couple other cases, he said, I think we're going to be hearing one of these in the future. And here we have it. They've granted the right for these cases to be heard.
1: So what they are going to be arguing is if a county or a state or a city has the right to completely ban that type of weapon, it is all the way to the Supreme Court now. and they are going to rule. And will this ruling kind of lay it out?
0: Well, I think so, because I think what the ruling will deal with, and what the people who are bringing these cases wanted to deal with, is the constitutional right to own these types of firearms.
1: There's got to be other kind of weapons, Shane, like a bazooka, a flamethrower, a mortar.
0: Launcher.
1: Launcher. As a citizen, I can't own those weapons either, can I?
0: No, I'm not.
1: See,
0: no.
1: I mean, there
0: probably are some types of licenses.
1: I can't own a flamethrower, can I?
0: Yeah, actually, I think you can. I think that's completely legal.
1: But my point is that, you know, that AK, whatever it is, I think they are in that category, Shane. Just like your grenade launcher and your flamethrower. I think it's just too much for the average citizen.
0: Yeah, you'll never ever convince me of that, Bob. I can't even imagine it.
1: Is there a weapon that you think is maybe too much? Tank? Can I own a tank?
0: Sure, you could own a tank. Why couldn't you? Now, can the gun in your tank fire and be operable? That may be a different question. Am I reasonable enough to think, does a citizen need to own a bazooka? No, Bob, you probably don't. But from a constitutional perspective, from a freedom perspective, there's a lot of people out there that say there is no limit to the Second Amendment.
1: That's where I would jump. If you were and I were debating this, even in a court of law, I'd say, get out of here, Stack. What are you talking about? There was no such bazooka when they wrote up those laws.
0: Doesn't matter, Bob.
1: Yes, it does.
0: No, it doesn't.
1: You can't talk about something or think about something that didn't exist.
0: It's not the thing. It's the principle of the thing. It's the idea of the thing. Back then, they had muskets versus muskets.
1: But they had no idea how it was going.
0: Versus cannon.
1: Shane, they had no idea how that musket was going to evolve into a machine gun.
0: But that doesn't change the general principle of it, in my mind, anyway. It's still the same principle that the Second Amendment guarantees the normal citizens the right to defend themselves against a potential tyrannical government. And they meant for them to be just as well armed as the government was.
1: Okay.
0: I can't see
1: you and I ever agreeing on that.
0: Well,
1: ever.
0: Bob, I can't imagine a situation where someone could even change my mind on this. And I know what people will say out there that are opponents of owning these kind of weapons. Well, what about the mass shootings, the school shootings, and all that stuff? Those are bad people with guns. We're never, ever going to stop that. Bad people are going to get access to stuff.
1: Maybe the answer is zero, but Shane and I will be back tomorrow filling in for Howard from 7 to 10. I'm going to do a little research tonight, Shane, to see if there was anything that was banned, let's say in 1780, 1790 in Boston or New York, or Philadelphia was the biggest city back then. But was there something that the forefathers said, we're a little hesitant about that?
0: Well, I think they said you couldn't beat your wife on a Sunday or something unless it was on the courthouse.
1: And she still can't vote.
0: Right. I think that's where they were kind of at back then. I'll be interested to see if you find anything that really was, you know, legitimately banned back then.
1: Was the printing press banned? I mean, could anyone print a newspaper and say whatever they wanted? Were they protected?
0: Well, I don't think the British appreciated that very much.
1: Well, this is after we threw them out.
0: Well, yeah, absolutely. That's freedom of the press, freedom of the speech. As long as you're not slandering someone or telling mistruths or jumping up and saying, fire, fire, in the middle of a crowded theater. Yeah, Bob, you can say just about whatever you want, even if it's the most obscene thing. I think obscenity is even protected under our freedom of speech.
1: In 1776, man, there was a lot of people coming to take part of the American Revolution. You had Germans, you had the French. And you got to imagine, Shane, some of those soldiers and sailors from other countries, well, they were laying a little pipe, weren't they? They were lonely.
0: I would assume there were houses of ill repute in Boston or somewhere like that.
1: Or maybe just some, you know, kind of easy.
0: Nice country girl. Is that
1: sure.
0: What you're saying? Lonely country
1: and
0: girl. Dad was off to war.
1: And maybe in some of these dalliances, you know, uh-oh, I'm with child.
0: Sure.
1: Now, back in 1776, if Jean Lafitte or I'm trying to think, Baron von Steuben, I think he went the other way on him. But if they would have had children out of wedlock, They would have been United States citizens after we became the United States, right? Do I have that right?
0: Yes, yeah, I believe so.
1: All right. Not so much these days. And I think it was kind of like the finish line, wasn't it, back in the older days, Shane, where if a woman was with child, all she wanted to do was get to the United States, have that baby right here, because then the baby would be a United States citizen, and then the mother would probably stay and take care of the kid, right? Isn't that how it used to work?
0: Yeah, well, it's how it still works, Bob. If you're born on the United States soil, even if you're the child of an undocumented immigrant, someone who's here on a temporary visa, work visa, tourist, whatever it might be, and also if you're in one of the U.S. territories, Puerto Rico, Guam, Virgin Islands, all those places, if you pop out on United States soil, you're a U.S. citizen. You have the right to be here, even if your parents, if your mother doesn't have the right to
1: be here. So who's squawking? Is it the president and, yeah, and the Republican Party that's trying to change that?
0: It's the president for sure. And Bob, I haven't talked a lot about this because this is one of those things that I think is crazy talk. I think it's well-founded, and that's just something that the United States is all about. You know, we're here to protect people that are born on our soil. You know, even if their mother doesn't come here legally, Bob, that's just kind of the way it is. But the president definitely wanted this, and obviously some cases were brought to the Supreme Court, and the justices, they rejected Trump's effort to try to end birthright citizenship. So at least for now, that is over. Things still stand as they were. If you're born on United States soil, you're a citizen of the United States. Now, there are some exceptions to that. Foreign diplomats, things of that nature.
1: How about hockey players from Canada?
0: I don't think they would be here on a work visa, Bob. So
1: sure.
0: If they would have a child while they're here, yeah, absolutely. Their child is an American citizen.
1: Pretty radical difference than what, if it's just the president, or and I got to wonder, with all the problems in the world, with all the problems in the United States, why would he zero in on that? What is the big deal about that?
0: It's part of the immigration thing. You know, illegal immigrants cross the border, come here, have a child. I think at one time we heard the term a lot, anchor babies. And they were doing that to try to make a case that you can't throw me out. My child is a U.S. citizen. I have to be here.
1: Yeah, see, I agree with the president on that.
0: Well, I do. I do, too. Although, yes, does your child have the protection of the United States of America and the privilege of being a citizen? You are the parent, and it will be your choice. Either you can take your child and you can go back to your home country with your child, or, and Bob, this is the worst of the two, leave your child here. It enters the foster care system and all that stuff. And Bob, there's a lot of families out there in the United States, you know, hoping and praying for a baby that I'm sure would be willing to accept child into their arms like that. But that's why President Trump wants to end birthright citizenship. He doesn't want people trying to use it as leverage to be able to stay here.
1: And one of the big stories last week, Shane, was what are they called? Are they called ICE? Okay. We know that there was a presence here in Ohio County. There was a particular restaurant that it looked like they were targeting. At least they were there a couple times up at the Highlands, and of course we reported on that and we kind of had some fun with it. I mean, but at the end of the day, there might only be one or two, but that's someone's dad. That's someone's husband. That is someone, you know, the breadwinner of that family. Yes, they came in illegally, and I'm kind of a stickler on that too. But do we bend a little bit, Shane? If that particular person, he or she, has been in this country for, I don't know, 20 years, 30 years, they have a family, should we leave them alone?
0: I don't think you can, Bob. I don't think you can treat them any differently than the man or the woman that just illegally crossed the border. You have to. And Bob, I know a situation where a gentleman was here illegally, married, had some children with an American wife, was here illegally, and what he decided to do, from my understanding, assuming it was all done correctly, when this really popped up during the Trump administration, he said, well, I got to go back to my home country. It's going to take me a little while. It's going to take some money, but I'm going to come across legally, so I don't have any of these issues because I three young children. So they did it the correct way. So no, I don't think you can treat one different than the other. If you came here illegally, you need to go back through and go through the proper process.
1: From the Frio Stack Auction Service text line, the number is 304-214-1600. ICE has now got Fusion in their sights at the Highlands.
0: I heard that last week, Bob. I heard they were up there at Fusion snooping around last week. So, yeah, Fusion, it sounds like El Paso obviously has been affected by them. And who knows what other businesses here in the Valley have been affected by them. Bob, from the Frio and Stack Auction Service text line, your talk about banning things earlier, we're talking about the ARs
1: yeah.
0: and things in Boston. Shane and Bob, one more thought. How about banning bad jokes on the radio?
1: I think the jokes were okay. I think it was the timing. I think it was the person telling the joke is what screwed things up.
0: Bob, here's some big news. I'll assume the texter is correct. Texter says Kroger is acquiring Giant Eagle in a $1.65 billion deal.
1: That is huge. Well, Giant Eagle, that's mostly Pennsylvania, Western Pennsylvania.
0: But still, we used to have some Giant Eagles around here.
1: One down in Moundsville.
0: Yeah, exactly. Boy, that makes them a pretty big dog because I think that would put Kroger, Giant Eagle, and I think Harris Teeters, which you find down south, as one big company. That's pretty big, Bob.
1: It is big news. And Shane, we didn't get into this this morning, but we should alert everyone. We did talk more last week on the Nancy Guthrie disappearance, the kidnapping, or whatever it was. But we talked about a couple of text or messages, notes, correspondence, communication to the family and to the authorities that they thought these are legit, and they thought that they were the same person, one saying, yes, we have her, and the other note saying, unfortunately, she has passed away, and we'll give you her body, but we want money. Breaking news I got this morning, Shane, the authorities are saying they're not so sure they are legit.
0: Really? I haven't seen that yet this morning. And, Bob, you always have to wonder that. With a ransom note, and as long as this particular case has played out, if there aren't those fakers out there that just kind of want to make a name for themselves, throw a little bit of something extra into the game. So I hate to hear that, and I'm sure the family of Nancy Guthrie, you know, that's just gut-wrenching, Bob, to think maybe we're going to get a lead here and get an end to this story, and you find out these things are probably fake.
1: Yeah, it really is tragic, and I just want the family to get some sort of closure on that. That happened to be has to be horrible, and I don't watch well because we're here in the morning. Her daughter Savannah ever get back to work?
0: I don't think so. Not that I know of, Bob. I rarely watch those type of morning shows, but not that I know of.
1: Shane and I have about 5 minutes left. Then it'll be Rocky Fitzsimmons and the legislative watchdogs. I see Fuzz LaRue is here. Not quite sure how many will be in the studio today with Rocky, but they are next. We just have a couple of minutes. But we will be back tomorrow, once again, filling in for Howard Monroe. Then the station is shutting down on the 3rd, which is Friday, for the 4th of July. What are we going to talk about tomorrow?
0: I have no idea, Bob. It was a slow news day today. Hopefully something picks up tomorrow, but I'm sure we'll be able to find something to talk about tomorrow. I believe you may be working on a guest for tomorrow.
1: We are. We got a couple things up in the air, and from the Frio Stack Auction Service text line 304-214-1600. I think you screwed that one up, Shane. According to the text,
0: well, I don't watch those shows.
1: I don't either. Well, we're here. According to the texter, Savannah Guthrie has been back to work for at least a month.
0: Man, that's got to be tough, Bob. I can't imagine without any closure. I guess you start to heal a little bit in other ways, but it's got to be tough to get out of bed in the morning.
1: Tomorrow is Thursday. Thursday is a country music, bumper music here. Any suggestions? Are we going to go full force 4th of July? Or are we going to have a hootenanny?
0: Well, I think we have to. I think we're gonna find some great American country music songs that really,
1: great
0: really speak to us about the good old U.S. of A. We'll have to work on that this evening.
1: And are you going to get a phone call today? I mean, what? Did you want me to make a phone call or two? See if I can maybe speed along?
0: I wish I could tell you what's going on. All I can tell you is I know the governor, according to state code, it was supposed to have made a decision within 5 days of receiving the list. We're outside.
1: Why don't you call him?
0: Of that, I don't have his number, Bob. So I don't know what's going on. As of right now, the 4th Delegate District doesn't have a representative. So we're just we're waiting to see what happens.
1: And hopefully we will know by tomorrow, because then we won't be here Friday, and then you're going on vacation. Did you say, hey, look, I'm going on vacation next week?
0: No, I didn't have to tell anybody about that. Kind of do what I want to do, like most of the time. But we'll see what happens, Bob. You know, I know obviously the governor, he's been busy. I kind of follow him on Facebook, just like I follow other people on Facebook. This America 250 thing, they've got a big celebration down there in Charleston. There's a big Ferris wheel in front of the state capitol down there. I think they've been having concerts, if I remember right, even maybe tomorrow night or Saturday. Alabama's coming to town. I
1: believe. Now you're talking.
0: The West Virginia Symphony is playing down there. So the governor's been busy with all the normal duties.
1: Must be busy.
0: The America 250 thing.
1: All right, so we'll put something together, but we'll have some great country music. We know that. We'll work on a guest or two, and then we'll wrap up for the week, and then you're going to Florida.
0: Yeah, I'll be out of town for a little while, Bob, from the Frio and Stack Auction Service text line. Hey, Bob, this is
1: yes.
0: Duke and Nancy. You remember Duke, right?
1: I do remember. Hey, Keith, I remember your name. Hey, Duke. Hey, Nancy. Thanks for listening.
0: They also, along with the text you got and another text that we got on the text line, wanted us to know that Savannah has been back on the Today Show for a little while.
1: All right, Shane, that about wraps things up. Are we going to go drink some beer today? What are we doing this afternoon?
0: No, I've got work this morning.
1: What?
0: And I have an 11 o'clock appointment.
1: You are no fun
0: morning,
1: at
0: so
1: all,
0: no,
1: Shane
0: I'm
1: Stack.
0: A party pooper, Bob. That's just the way it is.
1: Well, we have to be back tomorrow morning, July 2nd. July 2nd is kind of like the down day. Did anything at all exciting happen on July 2nd?
0: No, I don't think so. Today, Bob, geez, we're halfway through the year already. It went by in a flash. I hope the second half doesn't go by that quick.
1: All right. Again, that about wraps things up for us. We will be back tomorrow morning filling in for Howard Monroe. Howard is making progress. He's in the hospital, but it's for rehab purposes. So before you know it, Howard Monroe will be back. And you picked a little bit more Hank Jr. to take us out, Shane.
0: Yeah, God bless Hank Jr.
1: All right, you've been listening to Slider and a Stack on the Watchdog Radio Network, and boy, oh boy, oh boy, do we appreciate it. Stay cool, everyone.

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1: From ABC News, I'm Sherry Preston. President Trump taking questions from reporters before boarding the new Air Force One this morning for a trip to North Dakota. One of those questions involved recent financial disclosures that show the president's made more than $2 billion since starting his second term. He says the money is invested for him.
2: I've made a lot of money before I became president, and they invest my money, and I don't talk to them. I don't even speak to them. So I have many people, I don't know what they call closed accounts or something. You put your money in. And that's it. I don't talk to them. They're big institutions.
1: ABC's Jay O'Brien with more from the Capitol.
3: The scale of Trump and his family business ventures is unprecedented for an American president. His new disclosure report was over 900 pages long, compared to just 17 pages for Vice President J.D. Vance. President Biden's financial disclosure covering the year before he left office was 11 pages long. The White House has repeatedly denied any conflicts of interest and insists the president only acts in the best interest of the American people, pointing to the fact that his assets are in a trust. It's not a traditional hands-off blind trust, but one controlled by his children.
1: A 15-term Democratic incumbent losing her Colorado primary to a progressive newcomer, says ABC national correspondent Stephen Portnoy.
4: The result in the Denver area district ends the congressional career of Diana DeGette, who has served in the House since 1997. She was defeated by a challenger who was born that same year. Milot Kiros, who emigrated from Ethiopia as an infant, is the latest member of the Democratic Socialists of America to oust a Democratic incumbent. Republicans point to Kiros' comment in a local news interview that the 9/11 attacks were an inevitable consequence of America destabilizing the Middle East.
1: A ship has run aground in the Strait of Hormuz while using a route not approved by Iran. Extreme heat pushing from the Midwest into the Northeast with triple-digit temperatures expected through the 4th of July. Today marks 1 week since the earthquakes in Venezuela, the death toll nearly 2,000 people. 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
1: Three major egg producers have admitted to price fixing.
7: The states and federal government claim Calmain Foods, Versova, and Hickman's Egg Ranch secretly communicated to increase what consumers paid for eggs between June 2022 and March 2025. Average prices soared to a record high of more than $6 per dozen early last year, with some shoppers paying even more.
1: ABC Sophie Flay, the fine, $3 million and a donation of thousands of eggs to food pantries. Police don't anticipate filing charges in a fatal car crash at a strip mall shopping center in the Houston area this week. ABC's Jim Ryan says an 18-year-old employee of a Nothing Bundt cake store was killed.
8: The teenager and a customer were standing near the counter inside the bakery when a man in his late 70s drove his pickup truck through the front window. Major Anthony McConnell of the Harris County Sheriff's Office.
9: He was planning on parking in front of the business. Instead, he accelerated by hitting the wrong pedal, driving into the business.
8: The employee died at the scene. The customer she was with had minor injuries. McConnell says the driver showed no signs of impairment and has cooperated with investigators. Jim Ryan, ABC News.
1: U.S. FIFA fans flocking to the Bay Area.
10: Excitement is 11 out of 10. Been waiting for this moment for my whole life, basically. And I think we're going to get a win, for sure.
1: Joel Goldberg, one of thousands in town to see the men's team take on Bosnia-Herzegovina tonight in the first match of the knockout round. Sherry Preston, ABC News.
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12: I'm Jay Fox on the Ohio News Network. Governor Mike DeWine has vetoed a bill that would have set new rules for Ohio's utility sub-metering companies. ONN's Jeff Smith has more.
13: Those are third-party service providers that manage the measurement, billing, and distribution of utility costs within multi-unit properties. The bill included new consumer protections for apartments and condo tenants, but the governor said the sub-metering model itself is fundamentally flawed. The governor said that bill would not have provided the same protections that customers of traditional electric utilities receive. Opponents call it a win for consumer protection.
12: In Northeast Ohio, a man accused of child sex crimes was in court yesterday. David Greenberg of ONN affiliate WKYC-TV in Cleveland has more.
14: A former pro baseball player and high school coach pleaded not guilty to charges related to the sexual assault of a child in Parma Heights. 53-year-old Steven Smetana faces several charges, including five counts of rape related to allegations involving a 12-year-old girl. The judge continued Smetana's bond at $50,000, which he's already posted. His next court date is set for July 15th.
12: In North Central Ohio, 38-year-old Andrew Saris, who was the assistant principal and head football coach in Lexington, died unexpectedly yesterday. He leaves behind a wife and two children. A cause of death has not been released. For the Ohio News Network, I'm Jay Fox.
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0: I'm Darnell Foster with a look at your local weather forecast for your Wednesday. Another hot afternoon, rather muggy as well under partly sunny skies. We'll climb to about 96 for the daytime high. We'll fall to near 74 for the overnight low under partly cloudy conditions. Plenty of sunshine around for your Thursday as the temperatures stay on the hot side. We're near 97 for the daytime high. Have yourself a great day, everyone. 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
22: Good morning, High Valley. It's time for the Legislative Watchdogs on the Watchdog. Rocky Fitzsimmons, Fuzzy LaRue are the Watchdogs today, and we have Mr. Bob Snyder with us behind the board. It is a hot and scorching week here in what is now July in West Virginia, and so want to make preparations for July the 4th and the big 250th birthday over the weekend. But also, if you're going to go out, have picnics, whatever, be careful. The temperatures in West Virginia, we're under a heat advisory, supposed to be in the 90s up to 100 degrees, I think, in certain parts of the state throughout the week. So you want to stay cool, Fuzz, for that big 4th of July party. Fuzz, when I think of 4th of July, what's your typical attire? Do you have some Uncle Sam flip-flops and stars and stripes shorts and in a tank? I could see you rocking that.
23: Whatever is clean and cool.
22: All right.
23: Okay. Like you said, this weekend here is going to be a hot one, and it's supposed to maybe thunder shower, but it's still supposed to be up in the 90s.
22: It is. And then I'm sad to say that our one of our watchdogs, Brent Weir, is he had work today. Commitments, he wasn't able to make the show. But this is, like, if you didn't know, and I know we make this joke every year, Bob and Fuzz, that this 4th of July weekend for a Wheeling Islander like Brent Weir, a native Wheeling Islander, it is like, it literally is Christmas in July. I think it is their biggest holiday of the year. Most people maybe look forward to Christmas or Thanksgiving or what have you, but if you're from Wheeling Island, the 4th of July has a special place in your heart, and maybe has a couple of your fingers. So,
23: some people, but you know, kind of crazy.
24: I think back to those times when we left the island in the summertime, maybe fireworks, and you were bumper to bumper on the suspension bridge. And then, I mean, it would take you, what, Fuzz? I don't know, 20 minutes to cross the suspension bridge.
23: And you're
24: I never thought about the bridge was going to buckle and fall in the river, but maybe we should have.
23: You never pay. You couldn't read that weight sign up there. You know, it's like, just park.
22: Well, I know there's plenty of fireworks displays across the valley this week. Is there a particular, do you guys have a particular routine? You come down to the waterfront to watch the city of Wheeling's fireworks, or what, do you head to Ogilby, or do you do both, or what's your typical routine?
24: Well, you're talking to a couple Elm Grove boys here, usually Elm
22: Patterson?
24: Grove.
22: Patterson. Yeah, okay, Patterson. Forgot about Patterson, too.
23: It's a nice place to do it, but then we're lucky in this area. We've got fireworks almost every night of the
24: Bethlehem
23: week.
24: Bethlehem puts on a display.
23: Wheeling, you got across the river someplace, Martin Ferry.
22: Ferry does it, yeah.
23: So, you know, everybody has a lot of options to go see.
22: All right. Speaking of options, too, I know that there is a lot of fanfare and festivity in the state capitol this weekend, expecting huge crowds. They're having a big 250 celebration, big Ferris wheel. And then Alabama, the headliner, I heard Bob was all pumped up this morning about that. I mean, that, what a good time that would be for a 250, bringing in Alabama. It doesn't get any better than that.
24: I seen them in 1981, first time they were ever in Wheeling. I was there, and it was incredible.
22: All right. On to politics here on the Legislative Watchdogs. Guys, I listened to the morning show, and you guys are right. It is slow, but we have a couple things going on in the Legislative Watchdogs. First off, we are going to touch base on a never-ending saga, a story that we have followed closely, Fuzz, and I bet you can guess. What is the lead story here on the Legislative Watchdog?
23: Are we going back to Lewis County?
22: Greenbrier County.
23: Greenbrier County.
22: Yeah, we are. There is additional updates on the Greenbrier Casino and the battle between Omni and the Justice family. But it is a kind of an Easter egg hidden in one of these stories. And it has to do with the renewal of the Greenbrier Casino license, which was in jeopardy.
23: Last minute.
22: Yeah, and we're going to talk about that. I'm going to vent a little bit my frustration. And, you know, I think maybe at the beginning when Jim Justice entered his political career, he was able to stave off or deflect certain criticisms because, you know, he said, you want to focus on the negative, not the positive, and this isn't, you know, this doesn't mean anything. And so the stories about him not paying his bills, you know, the EPA violations, all that kind of went by the wayside, and it really didn't affect him politically. But, you know, and many of his political opponents tried to say, look, why do the rules apply to us and not to Jim Justice and his family? And it never stuck. People, for whatever reason, Jim is a very likable guy. He's very affable, outgoing personality, and people seem to like him. But so arguments like that were never able to move the needle in terms of his political popularity or in terms of the results of the political races he was involved in. But now, I mean, we look at this, and we're going to get into the story that the Greenbrier missed the date for submitting financials to get their casino license renewed. And, you know, at the end of the day, I'll spoiler alert for you, it works out for the Justice family and the Greenbriers. They get their renewal. But I want to walk through how that happened and maybe, if you look behind the story, if you dig deeper into the story, why perhaps maybe there was a delay. Maybe it wasn't so unintentional. Maybe it wasn't that they were having turnover in the accounting staff at the Greenbrier. Maybe it was because there's a Southern court case going on and there was vital information there that would drastically harm their arguments in another jurisdiction. License. Yeah. So we're going to talk about that today on the Legislative Watchdogs. That'll be up in the first half of the show. For the second half of the show, we have a very special treat for you. And out of nowhere, right, we call it the political off-season. We can struggle at times to find relevant information since the legislature is not in session, you have to kind of wait on a special session, or during political season, maybe there is stories with respect to candidates and their campaigns, but not so much over the summer season. And so last weekend, the Valley was shook into the core, right, with the announcement of a potential data center in Warwood. I lived there, grew up there my whole life, worked
23: got
22: there.
23: Got your green card there.
22: Yeah, in South Warwood there, out of the blue, with no pre-warning, an announcement of a potential data center, which sent off, rightfully so, a bunch of conversation both online and in the local communities. There have been town halls. There was one last, I think it was Wednesday, up in Warwood. There was one last night. And one of the key figures involved in navigating this issue has been Delegate Sean Fluharty from here in Ohio County. And he will be our guest. I don't know if you knew this, Fuzz, so that my surprise to you on the second half of the Legislative Watchdogs today. So my goal with Sean is to get an update as to where we are, because the information has been trickling out about this project. In addition to that, this has been literally a test case scenario for the series of legislation and regulations that have been passed in West Virginia. A lot of unanswered questions. And I think when they drafted this legislation, a lot of things that they didn't anticipate, there are some questions I don't have the answers to. I'd like to ask Delegate Fluharty, who not only happens to be a delegate, but also happens to be a lawyer. So I want to get his take on perhaps maybe some interpretation of these rules. I'll give you a hint. And if you're out there, if the delegate's listening, maybe a little cheat sheet. So we know, and this is a preview for the second half of the show today, we know that the original phase, I think, of this proposed data center is somewhere in the range of 9 megawatts. And in order to become certified as a high-impact data center, which I think you need to get all the benefits that the legislature has passed to attract these particular types of facilities to the state, you need to be, I think, in excess of 90 megawatts. But I looked at the legislation, and it says you have to certify that you are or will meet these requirements. So, you know, so if I plan to get to 90 megawatts and I get these benefits, but then I never do, what does that mean? That's a question.
23: I mean, I could say I'm going to walk across water on the river, you know.
22: But that's just one of the questions I have. Right, Fuzz. So, and then I also want to get an update. There was a new town hall last night. Want to get if there's any additional information. I know this is a hot topic. Following the announcement of the Warwood Data Center, we've seen an announcement in Belmont County that there will be a facility potentially there. And then...
23: A big one.
22: No secret. I kind of want to raise the warning flag a little bit. Right, if you look at underutilized or out-of-use industrial facilities, and if those particular sites are a match for these type of data centers, I've got news for you. The Northern Panhandle is a ripe target area for these. I mean, I can envision Warwood. If you just take a trip up a route to the northern tip of West Virginia, you have Beach Bottom. There's a facility there. You have the old Coke Battery in Follansbee. You have, of course, the old Weirton Steel property in the heart of Weirton. There are a number of facilities that I could see data centers targeting. So this is a topic that not only affects our local community, but could be, in addition to the state, in particular the Northern Panhandle, could be an area of focus for these data centers. So these are issues that we need answers to. And I'd be happy to have Delegate Sean Fluharty on the second half of the show to get those. Fuzz, before we get there, I want to go back to our first topic. And that is the Greenbrier Casino. I know that you followed this, generally speaking, this issue. But to set this up for the listeners, and I'm sure that Shane and Bob maybe covered it on the morning show. Maybe they didn't this week. But heading into the weekend, at the end of the fiscal year here, June 30th, is for a lot of people the end of their fiscal year. July 1 begins the new fiscal year. And the Greenbrier's casino license was up for renewal. There was a deadline for casinos, including Wheeling Island, Mountaineer, Mardi Gras.
23: The one in Charleston.
22: I think it was early March that they had to present audited financial statements to... the commission here in West Virginia to renew their license, the lottery commission. The Greenbrier blew by that deadline, right? They didn't submit them in March.
23: No problem.
22: Didn't submit them in April.
23: No problem.
22: Didn't submit them in May.
23: No problem.
22: Submit them, 3 days, 4 days before their license expires? I mean, we want to talk about reviewing. Financial statements are not necessarily bedtime reading. That's a lot of dry, detailed information that the auditor looking for important hidden meaning in those financial statements to make sure that everything is safe and sound and on the up and up, right? Gambling, a highly regulated industry. Those aren't things that you do at the last minute.
23: Oh, you are.
22: Banking, gambling, I mean, a lot highly regulated industries. So they came in, I believe, Monday morning, I think is when they ultimately, so Friday there was a hearing with the Lottery Commission, and they renewed the licenses for all the other casinos in the state except for the Greenbrier because they hadn't received their audited financial statements. So, you know, there was talk, is it gonna lapse? Are they going to have to shut down the casino? What does that mean? And then the Greenbrier said, well, we'll get them to you, right? And then ultimately the financials were submitted on Monday. There was an emergency meeting held because under the Sunshine Act,
23: yeah,
22: right, that
23: open meetings rule.
22: You know, there are only certain limited circumstances where you can have an emergency meeting. One of those is a loss of revenue to the state, which I mean, obviously, like, this could qualify. So the Greenbrier files their audited statements on Monday. They have an emergency meeting, and the license is renewed, right?
23: I don't see how those auditors could have gone through all that paperwork in 24 hours.
22: Well, I think it was less than that. I think it was a matter of
23: hours. I'm being nice. I'm giving them 24 hours.
22: But despite that, Fuzz, you say that, there was some gems in that. So the license was renewed. And the reason given for missing, just so you know up front, the reason given for missing those deadlines back in March was that there was a lot of turnover in the Greenbrier accounting staff. New people, a lot of seasoned veterans, I guess, left. So they ended up a three-month delay in submitting financial information. However, there was a hidden gem in there. So the West Virginia Lottery Commission ended up approving the license, the casino license, but they are now on a special watch condition. I think they have to report quarterly. The next report that they are due is in the beginning of the fall coming up. And they said there was something really concerning in the financial statements. And that is the notes receivable from related parties. And the quote from the commission was, the one thing that's continued to grow for them, and this is meaning on their financial statements, a particular line item, is the notes receivable related party, describing a written promissory note representing a loan or a transaction between affiliated parties. And this has grown from $90 million in 24, so they owed to related entities, so other Justice Family businesses, up to $260 million in 2025, Fuzz. So, I mean, you're talking big money, you know.
23: What? So the casino owes other entities owned by the Justice Family money.
22: Yes, so just in 1 year, about $170 million growth in that particular area. So if you recall, when Omni, the Omni-related entity, filed to have a receiver appointed after they purchased the loans owed by the Greenbrier, they moved to have a receiver appointed because their allegation was that the family in charge, the justices, were siphoning away money from the casino, the collateral in this case, and it was going to other businesses to pay debt and things. That's exactly what I think that the auditors found in the financial statements. And so maybe it wasn't such an innocent reason. Maybe there wasn't turnover in the accounting, or maybe they didn't want this fact to come out to the light in the public back in March because this court case was going on and it would basically validate what everybody's Omni was saying in court.
23: Yes. You know, this casino.

0: $1 million, the financial statement said. And the commission said they had no reservations about renewing the license, but they recommended that the Greenbrier go on a watch list until they have their debt refinanced so that we can see that the debt has normalized and stabilized.
1: They just recommended? They didn't say?
0: No, they did it. And I do believe that is a condition of their license renewal, that they have to report now quarterly. So that is the story in the Greenbrier. So, you know, the parallel storyline is that the federal court case has been stayed basically for a short period while the Greenbrier looks to refinance that debt that they owe Omni now. And there were two deadlines to report to the court on the progress of the due diligence and the completing of that financing transaction. There was one in June. We've already received that interim report. And then there is one, I believe, coming up shortly after the 4th of July holiday, somewhere maybe July 11th, something like that. So we will hear another report. And I think, interestingly, Fuzz, if you look at this, what happens is the Greenbrier is going to file a report with the federal court. And then each time they do that, Omni gets a chance to respond. And I imagine
1: Omni will be responding.
0: That these statements that I just read over the airways are going to be included in that reply, the response submission. They're going to point out to the court, okay, and, you know, you've given them this time to do the refinancing transaction. But if there's any deviation, any pause, leeway, request for extension, you bet they're going to use that information to say, I told you so. So just thought that was interesting. First off, what's your Bob, Fuzz? I mean, what's your reaction again? One more time. Special set of rules apply.
1: To special people.
0: Yeah, I mean.
1: And it's not right.
2: No, it just continues. The sales tax, everything. He's pretty consistent. He doesn't pay anybody.
1: No, it's people, taxes, everything. So, but as I said, people like Bob, me, you, even Delegate Fluharty, we have a different set of rules that we have to follow. And it's like what people have always said, the rich have their own rules and the poor have the rules they have to follow.
0: All right. Well, that's the last word on that. Obviously, we will continue to follow that story. After the 4th of July, I anticipate we will get that second interim report from the court. We'll break that down for the listeners. And then we will be, I would think, near the end of the saga of the Greenbrier, because either after that, shortly thereafter, they will either complete the financing transaction, or if not, my guess is that the court will rule on Omni's motion to appoint a receiver. So there's your update on the Greenbrier, and we are up now, Mr. Bob Slider. We are up at the bottom of the hour break. We're going to take that break, and we come back. We have a special treat in studio, Mr. Sean Fluharty, delegate for the 5th Delegate District here, right in the heart of Ohio County. And we have the hot topic. Data centers has been on everybody's mind. We are going to get you the latest up-to-the-minute information on the data center situation in the Northern Panhandle, in particular in Warwood. You want to stick around for that one. We'll be right back after this break.
3: Good morning. I'm John Walkup with your 7 News headlines on this Wednesday, July 1st. With the heat advisories in place this week also comes the possibility of heat-related illnesses. One Ohio Valley first responder says we could see a wide range of issues over the next several days. Curtis Kyer, the Belmont County EMA Deputy Director, is also a Cumberland Trail Fire Marshal. He has seen many cases of heat exhaustion in his career and several heat strokes. He says if you don't have air conditioning, the first thing you should do is check the list of Belmont County cooling centers. You can find those over at WTRF.com and call ahead. He also says it's taking frequent breaks, finding shade when possible, and drinking plenty of water to stay hydrated are also key in getting along in this hot weather. Well, the Wheeling Fire Department responded to a fully involved house fire last night. Crews were called out around 6:40 for a fire in the 400 block of Highland Avenue in the Warwood area. Upon arrival, crews were confronted with heavy flames and smoke. They were able to get the fire under control in about 30 minutes. The home is considered a total loss, but thankfully no injuries were reported. First responders had to close Warwood Avenue temporarily. The cause of the fire remains under

0: investigation. Residents in Ohio County gathered at Waterfront Hall over concerns about a proposed data center in Warwood, calling for more oversight. Speakers raised issues with transparency, environmental impact, and potential increases in utility costs. Or reactions are coming in after the U.S. Supreme Court upheld West Virginia's Save Women's Sports Act, allowing states to bar transgender girls from competing on girls' teams. The case centered on a Bridgeport, West Virginia student athlete, and state leaders are now weighing in. You can visit WTRF.com for more details. And a local veteran is set to take part in Relay for America, a coast-to-coast run carrying one American flag more than 3,000 miles. The effort honors veterans and celebrates America's 250th birthday, with runners aiming to reach D.C. on the 4th of July. That's a look at your 7 News headlines. Have a wonderful Wednesday. I'm John Walkup, working for you.
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6: You're back with the Legislative Watchdogs on the Watchdog. Rocky Fitzsimmons, Fuzzy LaRue, Bob Slatter behind the board, and now joining us live in studio, our special guest, Delegate Sean Fluharty from the 5th Delegate District. Sean, good morning, and thank you for joining us live in person in the studio. That was an unexpected treat.
7: Thanks for having me, and happy birthday, Fuzz LaRue.
8: Another day older. You know, another day for
7: you look really excited about it.
9: Happy birthday, Fuzz.
8: Another grumpy old man there, that's all.
6: Yeah, that's a great question, Sean. How did you celebrate, Fuzz?
8: After that lovely meeting last night, Barb and I just went out and had some dessert. That's it.
7: Fuzz, hey.
6: I already tried to get Fuzz. I tried to get him to share me his 4th of July outfit, but he wouldn't.
8: That's too early. I got 3 days to go. Yeah. So I can't.
7: Be careful, man. It's going to be like 100 degrees.
6: Yeah, going to be brutal. But seriously, Sean, thank you for coming into the studio. And, you know, the topic, the hot topic, not just a hot topic, but a very concerning topic here for not only West Virginia, not only for the Northern Panhandle, but for a place that is very special to both you and I, and
7: yes,
6: that is
7: absolutely.
6: The Warwood community, where in South Warwood, on the former site of Center Foundry, there have been announced plans to construct a data center. And so you were right out in the front, the lead of this issue, looking to get answers. There's been a scarcity of information, a trickle of information coming out. You were one of the leaders to go out and get information on this particular topic. And not only information on this topic, but as a member of the legislature, you have insight into various laws that have been passed over the last couple of years, regulating and incentivizing perhaps the construction of data centers in the state of West Virginia.
7: Rolling out the red carpet might be the proper slang for it.
6: Yeah, there's certainly a lot of incentives to attract these facilities. But while we do this, I'm going to open the mic up to you to start this segment off, because I know a lot of people were just really interested in this. Could you just give us kind of a summary of where we are from the initial announcement to now?
7: I think you hit it well. There's basically twofold where we're at with this. One is information gathering, and there's been a lot of things put out by the companies involved here, publicly, public-facing statements, things on our websites, LinkedIn posts that spurred the conversation. So there's an information gathering portion of this. And I'll tell you, I'm scheduled at 11 a.m. to meet with representatives of Silicon Foundation and hopefully get some more answers about what's going on here. And secondly, I think as my role as a lawmaker is to educate the public on the law that was passed, House Bill 2014, which I voted against and would vote against every day of the week because it's horrible legislation. I think the issue here is educating the public on how this works, what happens next, and what exactly was passed. And that's where you're seeing a lot of people, especially those in Warwood. And as you said, Rocky, like Warwood hits a little different. Both of us have strong ties to Warwood. The community is a close-knit community, and they deserve accountability, transparency, and answers about what's going on here. And they deserve to know what their legislators voted on, right? And 2014 essentially takes away all local control. So if the city said, you know what, we don't want one here, if the public said we don't want one here, and if the county commission, it doesn't matter. Local regulations, ordinances do not apply. 2014 stripped away all local control, which in the impact of that is stripping away transparency. Because normally when you see these types of projects announced, you're going to go through the city council process, you're going to have public hearings, people are going to be able to show up and ask questions. There's no necessity of a public-facing situation here with the local community. They essentially say, Charleston gave us the green light, we're going to follow what Charleston says. Twofold of that, not only does it take away local control by stripping away all local power, it sends the property tax revenue back to Charleston. So normally when these, when if a data center be built or any business would come to Ohio County would reap the benefits of the entirety of the taxes when it comes to property taxes. What happens here with 2014 is that we go from receiving all of the property tax revenue to only receiving 30%. 30%, the host communities only get 30%, even though they bear the burden of the infrastructure changes, the noise pollution, you know, any emergency services that have to be rendered, any of these things. And so people were fired up, rightfully so. I mean, when we're sending their tax dollars back to Charleston, Charleston's essentially quarterbacking this entire thing. And you're seeing this in multiple areas of the state now where these are popping up because now the framework is in place thanks to 2014 and the following year the rulemaking process. And Rocky, you've been in Charleston, you know how these things work. In 2025, 2014 gets passed, and then they followed up with the rulemaking structure. Right. This past legislative session, I believe it was House Bill 4983.
6: Correct.
7: Which put the rulemaking structure in the framework. And so now you have the Department of Commerce overseeing these projects. And they are, rightfully so, calling into question what exactly is going on. But there's no clear path on how they're going to go about it. So in order to be identified and certified as a high-impact data center, that's essentially what the legislation says, is that you get up to the 90-megawatt threshold. So the 90-megawatt threshold, when you think about what does that entail, it's between, I believe, the equivalency of 70,000 homes to 120,000 homes. You get to that. And so that's a lot. And that even starts with at the 10 megawatt phase as far as the pull on the grid and the issues that arise with it. But that was the threshold standard for a high impact data center. So that criteria, and it doesn't have to be met on day one. It's project based. In my conversations with the Department of Commerce, it's a project based analysis. So when you come out and say, we're going to have multiple phases for a project, which is what happened here in Warwood, as they posted online, they put it on their website and said, we're going to have multiple phases. And those phases are going to start roughly at 10 megawatts in phase one of Q4 2026. And then originally they had phase two listed as Q4 2027 as a 100 megawatt data center. So that was what was public facing in the information that was provided to us. So that's why all these questions arose, and that's why when it hit the fan, I was scheduled to be in Warwood to drop off an economic development check for Warwood Vets. And I reached out and said, hey, look, this information just became public. Let's just hold an impromptu town hall. And you saw the reaction from the community was, I think we had 200 plus people there with about 12 hours notice. I mean, that, and deservedly so, they are fired up. And we're still trying to get the information, and I hopefully gather some more information today. I'm happy that they're willing to have these conversations. I think they should also have a public facing, just like I did, impromptu, unscripted, ask any question you want, I'll answer as best I can. I think these companies that are coming to West Virginia, not just in the Northern Panhandle, have a duty to be transparent to the public about the impact of what's going to happen on these proposed projects.
6: So I couldn't agree more that obviously if you want to be a good neighbor and you want to show that your intentions are pure coming into a neighborhood, you would think that there would be a free flow of information, at least a meeting with the residents and an opportunity for them to ask questions. But that hasn't happened yet. But I think you mentioned at the beginning of the program here that you do have a scheduled meeting. And that would, to be my knowledge, the first elected official to have a meeting with them that you know.
7: I don't know. Some of the newspaper reports, it sounds like some local officials may have had meetings in the past. I did not. I was not invited to any previously. I think by, you know, bringing this to light and asking more questions, I landed a meeting this morning, and my understanding is they're going to meet with other elected officials this afternoon while they're in town. So hopefully more representatives get some answers and are able to ask questions. And at the end of the day, though, we're bypassing the normal structure here, which is city council level. You're taking away the power of your mayor, your city council. And it's one of the main reasons why I oppose this legislation is because who am I to say, as a representative of Wheeling, what's best for other parts of the state at the ground level? Yeah. I don't know these communities, right? So you have representatives in Charleston deciding what's going to happen to Warwood, and they couldn't find Warwood on a map, and they're deciding what's happening there. I think that's fundamentally flawed, wrong, and not how we do things in West Virginia. We value our local communities and the voices that come with it, and to bypass that fundamental structure of governing is simply outrageous.
6: Well, I want to get to some questions about the law that I have for you. But before we do that, there was a second type of public meeting, town hall type meeting, down at River Waterfront Hall last night. Any additional information or developments that you saw come from that, or any additional impression that you have about the community's reaction?
7: I got there at the tail end. I had other obligations prior to it, but I was able to get there at the end of it, and attendance seemed high, and I believe they kind of went through where we're at, how we got here, and try to break down, you know, the policy side of it and answer any questions that the community had. And that's it's good to see people rallying around an issue and getting involved. And, you know, but for too many reasons, it happens after the fact. Like, these are the type of things prior to 2014, we should have had these conversations. Maybe the bill wouldn't have passed then, right? If elected officials, you know, did their due diligence and held their feet to the fire and the public had a full understanding. That's why I try to, you know, be transparent in what's going on. I've been rattling this issue for the last 6 to 10 months because I knew, based upon the rulemaking side of it, and when we had questions, we had interim meetings, it's about 2 months ago, and a group of legislators went to this conference called Data Center World. I don't know, Disney World, but with data centers? Like, what is Data Center World exactly? So they go to Data Center World, and they come back, and they had, they believe we had 5 or 6 legislators sitting on the House floor to answer questions. And it felt like they went to this conference that was hosted by the industry, right? I asked questions like, were there any citizens of West Virginia there that weren't elected officials? No. Were there any city council members, mayors? No. Okay. And they came back and basically were giving marching orders. And part of the marching orders and the panels that they sat in on and listened to were about how to win over the NIMBY crowd. Fuzz, you know what the NIMBY crowd is?
6: Not in my backyard.
7: There you go. Not in my backyard. So they sat in on this conference on how to basically win over the NIMBY crowd, which is exactly what's happening now, right? Like, people are upset that this is happening in their own backyards and they have no control over it, but yet we have lawmakers attending conferences that are saying, here's how you win them over. Here's how you do it.
6: Right.
7: And, you know, I asked questions related to it, and I asked a simple question. What is their recourse? If you're a local community, what is their recourse? And the clear answer was
8: none.
6: Well, I do have questions about that. So, first off, you know, one of the major things, we do need data centers throughout the country. So the question is, if you really want to find the right fit for a data center, the payoff and all the costs of the data center, including the environmental impact, cost to residents, things like that, all have to be taken into account. And if that is the case and it's a fit, then it's a fit. But in this case, you've taken away all of that, all the calculus, right? So if they want to put it somewhere, right, if the company's going to do an evaluation and they have to account for all the noise mitigation, emissions mitigation. They have to buy up property, subject to scrutiny regularly. If they had to do that, there would be a true economic decision about whether this, you know, in a free market system is good for. But when you take all that away, right, you're getting an inaccurate decision. So first off, though, how the legislation passed, right? So the distribution of the tax. So what I thing that I'd point out, 50%, only 30% goes to the local county. 50% goes to the personal income tax reduction.
7: Yeah, it's like the governor's slush fund where, you know, if he hits a certain point, then he's going to try to incrementally lower. And look, I get it's objectively a good goal, I suppose. But like, you talk to anybody on the street, the average West Virginian gets hardly anything in these tax breaks, and the people who make the most money get real benefits.
6: Right, but 90% of that 50% is going to go to communities that aren't bearing the burden of the impact of the data centers. And then again, this 10% to counties that don't have anything to do with the data center. In my opinion, that's nothing more than a legislative bribe to get people from areas that will never have a data center to vote for this legislation.
7: Sure. Yeah,
6: and it's pitting legislators against each other.
7: Yeah. And look, if it's coming into the area and you're a host community and under the normal circumstances, you're going to benefit, you're going to get roughly almost 100% of that property tax. And now we're going to say, nah, not only are you bearing the burden, We're gonna take half your money,
6: right?
7: I mean, or more than that. I mean, it's insane. It's just bad policy on its face. But I agree with you, Rocky. It seems to be enticing if you are in an area where you know there's never going to be a data center in your district. Well, I'll vote for this. I might reap some benefits.
6: Yeah. So there's that. Any information on the taxation into this? So I know that these data centers, I think, are exempt from any type of sales tax or things like that for the services they're providing. What about how they value the property? Is there a special valuation?
7: So there was a new formula put in there, and questions have arisen since passage and the rulemaking aspect of it of, okay, will they receive salvage value for things within the building, right, which we have in code now for other business expenses, and will they receive a salvage value for essentially the entire project? I've talked to our assessor. I've raised those questions. I don't think there's clarity on it because it hasn't been really implemented yet.
6: Right.
7: We're not up and running in areas, but I think these are questions that are going to be for those that are responsible for implementing these policies and rulemaking procedures is a valid question.
8: Think it'll be just like the gas and oil evaluations in industry evaluation. It's done down Charleston. It's not done by the assessor here. Those people, it's like, you know, I've been to the reevaluation process on the oil and gas we're sitting on. You got to deal with people in Charleston.
6: Well, you know, it's one thing to tell me I'm going to get 30%. If I have to have this thing in my backyard, it's one thing to say I get 30% of the tax revenue. But who determines what 30% of what? How are we going to value that asset?
7: Yep.
6: And I think that's another factor that is going under the radar here at the end of the day that we don't.
7: Another thing is I had a question last night. It was like, well, what's the PSC's role in this? None. Carved out. PSC has no control over this.
6: Would they in this particular, since they don't have a microgrid or whatever, this isn't just attached to the
7: regulation
6: regular
7: grid? It carves them out. So, again, the point of legislation was to incentivize these coming into West Virginia. So the tax breaks are there. The valuation of the property, these are all things that will entice them to invest in West Virginia and bring them. So, and then it comes to the project itself locally is, okay, well, if you're not a high impact data center, and it sounds like in the phases that they put out, the public facing ones, they would qualify. But if they have decided they made the business decision, well, we're not going to get to the 90 in phase three or phase two, whatever they originally put out, and then therefore, okay, then it becomes more of a from my reading of it, then if they don't certify.
6: So that was my.
7: This falls back on city council.
6: This has to be a gap in the law, and this is one of the major things I wanted to ask you about. And I'm glad you brought up. I'm not sure if you have an answer because I don't know if anyone has an answer to this question. But when I first read the press releases, I went to the definition. I said, okay, a high impact data center is 90 megawatts. They've announced that phase one is 9 or 10 or whatever, and so surely they can't meet the definition.
7: Well,
6: and surely they can't get the protections until they do. But then I look at the law, and it says that within 30 days of you have to certify that you meet or will meet those requirements.
7: Yes, will meet. That's the key part.
6: So my question is this, and maybe you, I mean, if you're going on a fact finding mission to the the Department of Commerce or whatever. So what if this facility, you know, they put out their plan and by phase three, we're going to meet the definition of a high impact center. But in phase one, we only do 10. But then, so we get all the protections of the High Impact Data Center Act and the regulations under it. Well, all the benefits, but then we never get there.
7: Yeah.
6: So, but in that interim, all that time, we've been immune from local regulation in terms of noise and
7: that's
6: nuisance,
7: a major
6: emissions.
7: Issue.
6: What happens?
7: And that's where, in my discussions with the Department of Commerce, that's why they're looking at this as a project-based overall umbrella aspect when they make these decisions. So, and there's already a fight going on in a data center, if you saw, that flooded the local community in another county. And they're saying, we don't have to certify. They're arguing they don't have to certify under the law.
6: That's in Canaan, over in Canaan Valley, I believe. Yeah,
8: I thought that one was down Mason. The one that got flooded?
7: Yeah, the one that flooded. It's a large one. And they essentially have said, there was a Gazette article that came out just yesterday about it, that the company has taken a position, we don't have to certify yet. To your question, Rocky. So in my discussions, I believe the way they want it to work is that when a company makes it public-facing statements and says, here's our project, which happened here in this case, you have phases 1, 2, and 3, and we're going to start small. We're going to start at 10, but we're going to have the capacity to get to 100 by phase 3 or whatever it may be. Well, the Department of Commerce wants to look at that and say, okay, if that's the case, then you need to certify. And now the companies are taking a position, well, we're not going to certify until we meet that threshold. And so it's a great question for implementation of how this is going to work. And I think it's a bit of a, as far as the policy, I don't believe is gray. I think the policy, as you said, points out, will meet right in the future.
6: Right.
7: And if you're putting out public-facing statements to say we're going to meet this criteria, then the reaction is, okay, well, then you need to certify. But again, why wouldn't you? All the benefits are with certification, so as a business decision, wouldn't you want to certify at the end of the day? I mean, if you're going to get the incentive, no clawbacks.
6: Well, let me ask you this too. So it takes a lot of the regulatory ability out of local government, county government, what have you. So, and I guess let's for sake of argument, let's say okay that there is some benefit in centralizing and having one basically clearinghouse for these projects across. Let's just for sake of argument, is there any though comment period ability to object? When they file for the certification, I think the Department of Commerce has, 30 days or something like that to respond to their request for certification?
7: There's a 30-day window, and we've discussed this on the floor. There's no public comment required. That's part of why I did the pop-up event.
6: Yeah.
7: Like, there's no public comment period. So if you go through the normal means of economic development at the local level, there's always public comment through city councils, all these transparency protections in place. All of that is gone now. And so, there's no public. So,
6: have you ever heard of due process?
7: Requirements or period. There's no obligation that anybody has to go in front of a community and answer tough questions. Like, these are all things that typically happen without this law. And now, with this law, you're bypassing all of that. And right now, whether it gets certified or not, again, a gray area that is up to interpretation by those responsible for certification, and you're going to have probably litigation over it. Well, do we actually have to do it? Do we have to do it when we foresee the capabilities of being a large data center, or when we actually hit those capabilities? I would argue the legislation isn't that ambiguous, that it says if you are capable of doing this, then you have to go through the process. So this is, you know, what's going to happen. You're going to have a fight on the rulemaking side of this outside of the black and white letter of the law.
6: Yeah. And at the very least, in the legislature, somebody should propose legislation to create in that certification process. There should be a hearing.
7: Absolutely.
6: And the ability to file objections, comments, and testimony from the local community.
7: Public comment periods all the time.
6: Right.
7: Like, this is this is not normal process. And you don't find this in normal rulemaking or legislation, that there's no public comment period. And also, a lot of the material that is supplied to the Department of Commerce from these companies is not FOIA-able.
6: Right.
7: So there's a carve out.
6: It specifically
7: carves out.
6: I saw that.
7: FOIA requests, which is a fundamental principle in this country, that you have access, Freedom of Information Act.
6: And how can you really object to the facility if you don't know the details of what they're planning to build?
7: The devil's in the details, but we're not going to tell you the details. Yeah. I mean, it's a perfect storm of the intention of this legislation. And I don't know if I've seen legislation that's as bad as this on its face, taking away local control, taking our local money, send it back to Charleston, and Charleston's dictating everything from beginning to end.
6: Yeah. So let me ask a devil's advocate question. This was one of the governor's signature pieces of legislation. And so we're giving them, we're bringing these facilities. They're causing environmental impact to the state, the communities. We're getting no sales tax from them. We're getting, I think, what is going to be a reduced valuation on property taxes. There's temporary construction jobs when they're built. There's really minimal to no long-term jobs. It's basically skeleton
7: crew. Bingo.
6: So why would a governor, why what is the economic impact then that we're bringing into the state? What is the true motivation and why is it your signature piece of legislation? Is it because people at Data Center World are going to potentially fund future coffers for other political campaign? I mean, I don't, I'm just throwing that out there.
7: Okay, let's look at the facts here. So the governor, this is a signature piece of legislation. This is, you know, maybe we'll start calling them PATA centers because Patrick Morrissey, you know, this is his baby. He hops on his jet and flies out to California and throughout the country. He raises a bunch of money. I know Jeff Yass and raised a bunch of money for him. And he creates these PACs. And then he gets involved in local races, mine in particular. He'll be heavily involved in, let's be honest about this. They created this sugar maple pack. It will spend hundreds of thousands of dollars throughout the state and here locally. And a lot of it is funded by big data. And he wants his people in place in Charleston come November and following November for next legislative session. And that's the reality of it. I've never seen a governor play in races like he's playing. Now, Rocky, you've been doing this for a while. Have you ever seen a governor actually play in local races like this? But he went out. He gave them his signature piece. He gave them the handout. He rolled out the red carpet. He got his people to vote for it. And then he's going to go spend all the money they distributed through these PACs on their behalf. Well, that's the reality of it.
6: I will say I have
7: call
6: seen,
7: a spade a spade.
6: I have seen governors that were active in locals, but not
7: like this.
6: Not overtly.
7: Yeah.
6: Right.
7: Not like
6: a little more tactical, I would say, and subtle on their approach to those races. But a lot of interesting questions. And there are a lot of answers that need to come to light. A lot of open questions on this particular topic. I think the legislature has a lot of work to do. And unfortunately, I don't know if they have the time to do it before it's actually going to start impacting some of these communities. But Sean, thank you for coming in. We have about a minute left. I'll give you on this particular topic if you have anything else you'd like to add.
7: No, I just want to say I appreciate the community getting involved and hearing about the impact of 2014 and the legislation and how it will move forward. And they should be angry. I was angry when it went through. I'm angry to see it coming to our own backyard without any real transparency and accountability. And we have to come together as a community and ask the questions. And that's what I'm doing on my part. Like, as a lawmaker, I'm doing my due diligence. I'm being as transparent as possible, answering any question. And these are things that I expect to happen, but they haven't happened in 2014 intentionally. There's no all the ribbon cutting politicians seem to be running away from 2014. They're running away from it because they know it's bad. And, you know, the ones that love the photo ops and the ribbon cuttings, they seem to be rather quiet about this particular issue because they know it's bad policy.
6: Yeah, I don't think there'd be too many people holding the ribbon at that data center.
7: Look at this big tower, you know. And look, we want something in the foundry. You know what the foundry had? Employees. People worked there.
6: Yeah.
7: Okay?
8: Living
7: That's
8: wage.
7: Not the case here.
6: Well, we do need to develop the site. Though.
7: Absolutely.
6: I mean, something
7: we
6: does need to happen with it. So what the best use is, I mean, that remains to be seen. But, Sean, thank you so much for sharing that information. Hope that you will, after you have your meeting, share that information. I know you will with the public, what you learn. We look forward to learning about additional details about that project and about developments on House Bill 2014 and the rulemaking process that is associated with it. So, thank you.
7: Thanks, Rock.
6: All right. And, Bob, that'll do it. We're up against the end of our show. Thank you, everyone, for listening to the Legislative Watchdog. We hope everyone has a great 250th USA birthday celebration. Be safe, spend good time with your families, and stay cool. We will see you next Wednesday morning for yet another edition of the Legislative Watchdogs. Building my brain up in the cloud, falling like ashes to the ground,
2: hoping my feelings, they would drown, but they never did, ever lived, ever lived. 20 employees.
9: Extreme heat moving eastward. Temperatures in the Midwest on par with the Amazon rainforest, and the Northeast is bracing for it next. Next. Remember when you were paying $6 for a carton of eggs? There was a reason for that. Three of the biggest egg producers in the country have reached a settlement with the government. After being accused of scheming together to drive up prices, they'll pay a $3 million fine and donate 53 million eggs to food banks. You're listening to ABC News.
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9: We're not quite sure what's next for him, but we do know one thing. LeBron James won't be playing in Los Angeles next season.
12: James delivering Lakers fans a long-awaited championship in 2020 in the wake of Kobe Bryant's death and broke the all-time NBA scoring record adorned in the iconic purple and gold. James suiting up for the Lakers for 8 seasons, the last two alongside his son, Bronny, as the first father-son teammates in NBA history.
9: That's ABC's Kana Whitworth in Los Angeles. A pretend shooting used as part of a vacation Bible school lesson at Mount Olivet Baptist Church near Lexington, Kentucky. ABC's Pierre Thomas has more of the details.
13: Three individuals dragging a man to the pulpit appearing to be armed. Then the sound of mock gunfire from airsoft rifles. The children heard chanting. Pastor Dwayne Walker defending the scene, saying it was symbolic of killing the devil.
14: I'll be honest with you, if I could kill the devil every day and raise him up and kill him again, I'd do it.
13: But Kathy Crow, a volunteer with the Kentucky chapter of Moms Demand Action, expressing outrage, saying vacation Bible school and our churches should be safe spaces for children. The pastor acknowledging that some may have been offended.
14: I'm sorry that it did.
9: Biggest wedding since Jeff Bezos and Lauren Sanchez tied the knot in Venice. Taylor Swift and Travis Kelce are getting ready for a Madison Square Garden love story theme party this weekend. A more intimate event scheduled for tomorrow, a bigger party Friday. Sherry Preston, ABC News.
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17: Hello, everyone, from The Watchdog. I'm Darnell Foster with a look at your local weather forecast for your Wednesday. Another hot afternoon, rather muggy as well under partly sunny skies. We'll climb to about 96 for the daytime high. We'll fall to near 74 for the overnight low under partly cloudy conditions. Plenty of sunshine around for your Thursday as the temperatures stay on the hot side. We're near 97 for the daytime high. Have yourself a great day, everyone. From The Watchdog, I'm Darnell Foster.
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0: well over 50 number one songs. 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
1: I'll be excited to see what they're able to fit in there. All right, Larry Gross joins us when we come back. 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

0: We are closing out hour number two of Metro News Midday, and we appreciate you spending some time with us. Coming up in just a little bit, there are some new vape laws on the books, and you're going to talk about that with one of the people behind that, Delegate David McCormick. Also coming up in that half hour, WVRC's man in charge.
1: The big cheese, the big kahuna.
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1: 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She's heading down the street. I'll see you during the 2 o'clock hour. 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
3: From ABC News, I'm Michelle Franzen. In North Dakota, President Trump will deliver remarks at the opening of the Theodore Roosevelt Presidential Library. He took the first flight aboard the new Air Force One jumbo jet.
4: Before boarding the new Air Force One for its inaugural flight, President Trump defended the gift from the Qatari government and the use of taxpayer dollars to customize it.
5: This was a gift from a country that's treated us very well.
4: The $400 million jet has raised questions from some lawmakers and ethics experts.
5: Frankly, we couldn't build a plane like this because we wouldn't be willing to spend the kind of money necessary. They spent top dollars.
4: The Air Force has been modifying the new jet since September to meet security, communications, and other needs to transport the president. Karen Travers, ABC News, the White House.
3: East of Cincinnati, Ohio authorities say 16 children were removed from a home after living in squalor. Police describing those conditions the worst they have ever seen. Some of the kids had to be hospitalized and were hidden from neighbors. Vinton County Prosecutor William Archer announced the charges against four adult family members.
6: The four defendants were arraigned on 16 counts of second-degree felony child endangering.
3: The defendants were ordered to have no contact with the victims. In New York City, a couple scaled the Empire State Building spire in what appeared to be a protest at first, then turned into a proposal before both climbed down. The moment for all the world to see marked a breach in security as New York City enters a period of heightened security ahead of the holiday. ABC's Aaron Katursky says both are now in custody and facing charges.
7: They have names that they are working with. They believe that these two individuals were profiled in a Netflix documentary and have tried these kinds of stunts before. Criminal charges are now in the offing.
3: Triple-digit field temperatures gripping much of the nation's midsection and now East Coast. The next few days could be the hottest on record for New York City since 2010. 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
3: Former Transportation Secretary Pete Buttigieg and possible potential candidate for the White House is speaking out to ABC News after a recent swatting incident against his family.
10: When officers showed up at the Michigan home of Buttigieg and his husband, they took their twins in for questioning.
11: Our children, to be clear, they are 4 years old. They have no idea what any of this means.
10: The kids stayed with their grandparents for 24 hours, and that was when police finally told them someone had called Child Protective Services.
11: An anonymous caller had told CPS that somebody had told him that I had told her that I had committed unspeakable crimes.
10: All of it false. A swatting incident. He's now hoping whoever did it is found and prosecuted. Sherry Preston, ABC News.
3: The frontman and songwriter who co-founded the Village People has died.
12: Born in Texas, raised in San Francisco, Victor Willis joined five other singers, each in a themed costume, to form the Village People in 1977. He was briefly married to Felicia Ayers Allen, who would later play Claire Huxtable on The Cosby Show. Willis struggled with drug addiction but completed rehab in 2007. Now the Village People Facebook page says he's died after a short illness. Today would have been Victor Willis's 75th birthday.
13: Jim Ryan, ABC News.
3: 1 week after the double earthquakes in Venezuela, search and rescue crews still finding survivors, the latest a three-year-old trapped in the rubble. Michelle Franz in ABC News.
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1: Hello, everyone, from The Watchdog. I'm Darnell Foster with a

0: shore and up the sides of the ridge to seek refuge. Fortunately for most, that did not happen.
1: Chris Lawrence in Boone County today. The state brought in $57 million more in taxes than it thought it would in June. The fiscal year ended yesterday with a revenue surplus of the past 12 months topping $350 million, $245 million spoken for in the new state budget. State Revenue Secretary Eric Nelson says most of that will be for roads and bridges.
2: Is infrastructure and road spending, and that'll be over $125 million. For the first time since legislation was passed, there will be $5 million going to the Flood Resiliency Trust Fund.
1: More at WVMetroNews.com. 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
1: Two major events a mile and a half apart start tomorrow in the capital city of Charleston, the America 250 celebration at the Capitol and the Charleston Sternwell Regatta. Charleston Police Chief Scott Dempsey says his department's main focus will be on the regatta, and they'll help out at the Capitol.
7: Security is mainly going to be handled by Capitol PD and the West Virginia State Police. 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

0: 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Yeah, we were talking a little bit about that in regards to the World Cup yesterday, where you're watching a game and you go to bed and then you wake up the next day and it's like, what is on my television? It's sort of like the first couple of rounds of the NCAA tournament where you have to watch games on True TV. And by the way, in the media business, there is some serious value in getting you to watch, more value in the past than today, obviously, to get you to maybe watch the Tonight Show, go to bed, and then the very next morning when you turn your TV on, it's right there with the Today Show, WSAZ, or whatever the NBC affiliate is in your market. There is serious monetary value to that. Just saying. A couple more here. Let's see. 304-941. Dave, will the Mountaineer games be on V100? That's a coop question. That's a coop question. And not now, right? Maybe sometime in the future.
1: No information on Charleston stations yet. Yeah. So there's no announcement for any Charleston stations in any of this.
0: Let's go to our Dale Cooper bureau for more more details on that. 304-672. Hey, Dave, it's about time that these games came back. Let's go, Mountaineers. Love your show. Keep up the good work. Longtime listener, that's Brandon. What a nice note. Thank you, Brandon. I appreciate it.
1: Like it a lot.
0: Let's get into the sound of sports because we got a lot of stuff to do. We'll start with the World Cup. Huge day. England's already won over DR Congo, 2-1. Harry Kane with 2 goals. Tonight, the United States meets Bosnia in the knockout stage for a slot in the round of 16. In Santa Clara, Team USA is favored to advance, but Chris Richards says they're not looking past this huge game tonight.
2: Take this opportunity with both hands and go into this game with our heads held high. And we understand that any team can be beaten on any given day, so we want to make sure that we go into the game tomorrow with the mentality that it's a final. No, we're not overlooking Bosnia by any means. We're going into this game. They deserve to be here as well, so we're going to treat them like that, and ultimately we want to come out on top tomorrow.
0: Some of the games in this World Cup have already come down to tension-filled penalty kicks. Team USA Christian Pulisic says he's ready for PKs if needed.
3: We practice them for sure. You know, once you get into penalties, you know, they say it can be anyone's game, but you want to just prepare as best you can. That's all you can do for the moment. There's no way to, you know, replicate exactly how it's going to be and with the pressure and everything. All you can do is be confident and, give it everything that you got. I mean, anything can happen for sure, but you just want to prepare.
0: All right, Belgium and Senegal have another round of 32 World Cup game coming up at the top of the hour. Baseball now. Dirty Birds were 9-6 losers at High Point last night. It's game two of that Atlantic League series tonight in North Carolina. From the big leagues last night in Philadelphia, the Pirates were shut down by Christopher Sanchez, losing 8-0. Sanchez bounced back from a pair of poor starts to allow the Bucks just 3 hits in 7 shutout innings.
4: 2 outs. Here's Billy Cook.
5: Spectacular.
4: Cook lifts that one out to right field. It's right at Rincones. He settles under it now, takes a few steps back. It's a 9-pitch inning, 92 pitches overall for Sanchez. 7 scoreless, 16 scoreless this year against the Pirates.
0: After the game, here's Bucks manager Don Kelly on the Pirates' struggles this year with elite left-handers.
6: 2 games in a row, he's a good pitcher, and I felt like we got out of our approach trying to do too much. You know, Gonzo went the other way. I thought Valdez had good at-bats. You have to get the ball up on them, and beginning of the game, I don't think we did a very good job of doing that.
7: How do you find a solution against not just Sanchez, but these lefties that are kind of tough? I know you tried the lineup today.
6: Yeah, we switched the lineup up. We got to keep going and find something because we got to.
0: Buck starter last night, rookie Bubba Chandler, pitched into the 7th inning, but is now 3-8 after taking the loss.
8: I mean, it's good. I hate the way it ended, but that's on me. Walked leadoff hitter. Walks usually lead runs. Didn't execute. Worth a dang the last 2 batters I faced. So whatever.
0: Whatever, indeed. This series continues with Game 3 tonight. It's a great pitching matchup with the Pirates' Paul Skenes He hasn't won since early May, facing off against the Phil's ace, Zach Wheeler. In Milwaukee, the Reds' struggles against the Brewers continue as the Brew Crew bounced Cincinnati 7-2 last night. Jake Bowers led the Milwaukee attack 3 for 4 with a home run. He led off the fifth with a bomb to center off Rhett Lauer.
5: Jake Bowers leads off against Rhett Lauer, who's back out there on the mound for the Reds.
9: First pitch is a drive to center. Friedel's back at the track wall. Bye-bye, baseball! He's 3 for 3 against Lauer, and he is seeing red tonight. He sends one out of here, his 15th home run of the season, and it is 6-1 Milwaukee. He got a sinker at 93 about knee-high, and he sent it right back out where it came from, 425 feet for Jake Bowers.
0: So
9: Brewers all over Rhett Lauer here tonight at American Family Field.
0: Sorry to interrupt there. Bauer, that was his 15th homer of the year. The Reds' Sal Stewart hit his 16th homer of the year in the first and also had an RBI double in the sixth inning. Here's the Reds manager, Terry Francona, on Lauer and last night's loss to the Brew Crew.
10: I mean, they hit a couple balls really hard, and they hit a lot of singles. And I'm not taking anything away from what they do. They put the ball in play. They hit the ball the other way. You've heard me say it a million times. You're going to get rewarded for that. And they run. But that was still tough for Red. I mean, that was just, I thought he actually threw the ball really well.
0: The Reds are now 13.5 games behind Milwaukee in the Central. They're 0-5 against the Brewers this year. They've lost 32 of their last 44 games against Milwaukee. Andrew Abbott pitches for Cincinnati in Game 3 of this four-game set tonight, which is on ESPN, by the way. In Atlanta, the Braves' surprising current slide continued last night as the Cards topped Atlanta 5-3. Nathan Church, 3-run homer and a 4-run fourth for the Redbirds.
11: I'd like to see him hit one steeple high.
5: Again, he's been good against lefties.
12: Swing and a shot. That's hammered to right. That ball is gone. A 3-run homer. Pouring it on in the fourth. A 4-run inning, Church's 6th home run.
13: First at bat, hit a hard ground ball, but he took some really good swings his second plate appearance. That was a shot going towards that chop house.
12: So one lefty, one righty homer for the Cardinals in the fourth inning. They now have a 3-run lead. 9 homers allowed by Martin Perez, 2 of them in the fourth inning.
11: Told you, I wouldn't mind it if he hit one steeple high.
0: So the Braves have lost 13 of their last 17, and they've seen their lead on the Phillies in the East sliced to just 2.5 games in the division. Let's take a break. Jeff Erickson from RotoWire joins us next. Stay tuned for that.
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0: All right, welcome back. Jeff Erickson, senior editor at RotoWire, joins me now in his regular slot to talk about fantasy sports and during the baseball season. Formerly, most of the time, we focus on the grand old game. But, Jeff, when will you be starting to shift towards football, or are you making the move already?
1: You know, it's funny because, you know, the channel switches, SiriusXM switches over next Monday to that there. The way, although our time slot changes a little bit, so for a while I won't be on SiriusXM except as a guest on our own show.
0: Okay.
1: Because I got Veasan overlapping one of the hours there. But I live streamed a draft last night, Dave.
0: Wow.
1: Yeah. And there's people, and for some people, that's like draft 10. You know, it's crazy. The football season never stops.
0: Let me ask you this. I mean, I wasn't really prepared to talk about football, but Tyreek Hill, where did he go? How many wide receivers down the list was he before he was selected?
1: I don't think he went. I'm gonna look at that grid right now. He had to have gone somewhere there.
0: Yeah.
1: I know he did not go.
0: Wow.
1: He's hovering like an angel. That'll be okay. The biggest fab bid there.
0: All right. A couple of fantasy baseball questions. Coop and I were walking out of the building yesterday, and I was telling him a sad story about one of the leagues I'm in. And Coop, there's another chapter to that sad story. I added Matt McClain last night. Somebody had enough and tossed Matt McClain back into the free agent pool, and I grabbed him. And there's a couple of reasons for that. Jeff, help me out with this. When you pick up a player like that that's been so disappointing in the first half of the season, but you believe in their talent, I didn't have to suffer through his 199 part of the year. And now the Reds put him in the outfield last night. he's got a little bit more value if he gets outfield eligibility. Or am I just kidding myself and he's just the 2026 version of Nick Senzel?
1: Yeah. Oh, my gosh. That is such a sad comp, but it might be on point. Coop and I were talking together before the segment here during the break about how all the Reds young guys are regressing, but for Ellie and Stewart.
0: Yeah.
1: So, McClain's one of them. We didn't even mention him. I was thinking Noelvi Marte, CES, a number of other of these young guys, up and coming guys. But hey, you know, McClain's right there. You know, he had an awful year last year. We're like, okay, he was recovering from the injury. Well, he's having an awful year this year, too.
0: I just kind of feel like, you know, if I only need him for maybe 2 weeks before I get somebody off the injured list, that he might catch a spark. You never know. I mean, he's hit before. He could hit again. Oh, you know, I was listening to your show today, and I thought it was interesting because I had this dilemma as well about Freddy Peralta today. So yeah. I just chose not to run. I've got him. I just chose not to run him out there against the Blue Jays today on the road. I did not anticipate that in the beginning of the season when I drafted him relatively high. And I think a lot of people are in the same boat, that we went into the season thinking that he would be the number one starter, the ace for the Mets.
1: Mm-hmm. So the one league I have, Freddy Peralta, I didn't set out to get him. He was not a target of mine. I kind of had one of those moments where momentary brain freeze. I could have taken a Aroldis Chapman there and got my first closer. Could have taken a hitter there. I did none of these. I took, maybe I should get two aces. It's the main NFBC 15-team main event. Dave, poor decision there. Poor decision. On the road, Freddy Peralta, 5.40 ERA, a 1.42 whip.
0: See?
1: Just got out of a bases-loaded jam in the first inning. Did give up one run to Toronto, so you may have had a premonition that could not go wrong.
0: Hey, so speaking of the Blue Jays, how you feeling about the second half for George Springer and for Vlad? Vlad's playing again today. It's July 1st. He's got 4 home runs.
1: He's now trailing Fernando Tatis Jr. after yesterday's outburst there.
0: Nice.
1: I cannot explain at all what's happened to Vlad. I don't know why he's doing this. Why, you know, the hard hit numbers are declining, but they're not like horrifically bad hard hit numbers, but they are in decline. Last year he had a similar start, but by now he had started to rally, and it just hasn't happened there. And I wonder if the Jays have been downplaying the severity of this back issue that kept him out yesterday, kept him out a couple other days, hasn't been on the IL yet, but still possible that, that's something that is really limiting what he can do.
0: All right, enough of the negativity. Let's talk about some positive guys. Let's talk about Dansby Swanson, who's got two home runs today in the number nine hole for the Cubs. He was literally left for dead 2 weeks ago, and now he's probably one of the hottest hitters in the game.
1: I saw 3 weeks ago he was available on the waiver wire in my 12-team leagues, and I chose not to bid on him in some leagues. I have him in some other leagues, and I held on to him in those, but I didn't want to add any more. I had enough exposure. 2 weeks ago, Dansby Swanson was sitting at seven homers and 28 RBI. He's now at 15 and 53, respectively. He's had more home runs in the last 15 days than he had the first 2.5 months of the season. More RBI in those last 15 days than he had in the entire season before that. The problem is, if you tried to time the market, you failed.
0: Conforto just went deep, The wind must be blowing out at Wrigley. It's 10-2, and they're in the fifth inning, and the Cubs are still batting. Hey, before I let you go, from a fantasy perspective, what's your take on Esmerlin Valdez of the Pirates?
1: Strikes out a lot, has a lot of power. The question is, can he take that next step in development? He had four days in a row of homers, but then he ran into the buzzsaw that is Christopher Sanchez yesterday. Now he runs into Zach Wheeler tonight.
2: I got two words for you, Dave, that Jeff will appreciate. Aristides Aquino.
0: Oh, the Punisher.
1: I think he's better than that, though.
2: Yeah, his minor league numbers are much better. His minor league numbers are much better.
0: Let's pour one out for the Punisher. Hey, Jeff, thanks for coming on the show today. I do appreciate it.
1: Anytime.
0: All right. Oh, always good to have a baseball fantasy conversation with Jeff Erickson from RotoWire.
2: Jeff has such depth of knowledge. It's so great to talk
0: about. He's the best. Let's take a break, and we'll wrap the hour in just a moment.
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0: Hello, everyone, from the Watchdog. I'm Darnell Foster with a look at your local weather forecast for your Wednesday. Another hot afternoon, rather muggy as well under partly sunny skies. We'll climb to about 96 for the daytime high. We'll fall to near 74 for the overnight low under partly cloudy conditions. Plenty of sunshine around for your Thursday as the temperatures stay on the hot side. We're near 97 for the daytime high. Have yourself a great day, everyone. From the Watchdog, I'm Darnell Foster.
1: But his friends, family, classmates, neighbors, and thousands of West Virginians who heard the Ty Strong story hoped he would. 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
1: The heat and humidity has not relented today in West Virginia. We're way up into the 90s. The feel-like temperature across the state, in most areas, more than 100. 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
1: There remain stories to tell in Boone County after flash flooding last week. Metro News' Chris Lawrence was in the area today, including along James Branch, where the road was wiped out. He talked to several local residents.
6: Coming quick, and they only had just an hour to be able to save whatever you had to save. It was towards the creek.
1: The water destroyed 10 houses in Boone County. 10 more sustained very serious damage. From the Metro News Anchor Desk, I'm Jeff Jenkins.
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9: Sports headlines at 5 o'clock. World Cup soccer tonight. The United States looking to get into the round of 16 with a win over Bosnia in California. Today, Major League Baseball. The Orioles were winners over the White Sox 6-1, and the Nats beat the Red Sox down at the Fens 10-2. This is Metro News, the voice of West Virginia.

0: Hello, everyone, from the Watchdog. I'm Darnell Foster with a look at your local weather forecast for your Wednesday. Another hot afternoon, rather muggy as well under partly sunny skies. We'll climb to about 96 for the daytime high. We'll fall to near 74 for the overnight low under partly cloudy conditions. Plenty of sunshine around for your Thursday as the temperatures stay on the hot side. We're near 97 for the daytime high. Have yourself a great day, everyone. From the Watchdog, I'm Darnell Foster.
1: Middleton, who was driving, is awaiting trial on three charges, including vehicular homicide. Scott was not charged. Wheeler fired the pair on his first day on the job Wednesday. He said in a statement, quote, the authority and its employees are committed to the highest standards of professionalism, safety, and care in emergency medical services. Wheeler resigned his seat on the Kanawha County Commission to take the ambulance authority job. I'm Jeff Jenkins, WVEMetroNews.com.
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3: Knott County deputies say that a driver of an SUV was traveling the wrong way on U.S. Route 60 earlier this morning when the vehicle slammed head-on into an empty coal truck. The incident occurred around 3:40 a.m. in the eastbound lanes near Malden, which is a few miles east of Charleston. Deputies said the driver, who was driving west in the eastbound lanes, died at the scene. The name of the driver has not been released. The coal truck driver was not injured. An investigation does remain ongoing. From the Metro News Anchor Desk, I'm Morgan Pemberton.
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0: All right, welcome back to the show. 9 minutes till the hour. Oh, man. 89th minute. Belgium has just tied Senegal 2-2. So Senegal was literally within, I don't know, 6 or 7 minutes of moving on to the round of 16. And now Belgium has scored, and that's tied up. This has been a crazy day in the World Cup. So DR Congo scored early against England, and they carried the lead for most of the game until the 74th minute when Harry Kane scored the first of his two goals. His second goal, the go-ahead goal for England today, was an absolute rocket. You'll see it on TV. And, of course, tonight the United States is going to play Belgium in Santa Clara. That game will be at 8 o'clock on Fox. Here in the Kanawha Valley, if you know, there are going to be game-watching parties amongst soccer fans, probably in individual homes. But there's a big show right down on the boulevard that's going to have the game live. Probably be pretty hot out there tonight. But that's going to air tonight at 8 o'clock as the United States is going to try to get to the round of 16. We have a ton of response to the question of the day. Let me get a couple more here. And some of these that we can't get to will be in the follow-up file on Friday. So WVRC, West Virginia Radio Corporation, WVU and Learfield have agreed to bring back Mountaineer games and more to several stations along the network, beginning with football this fall. So the question of the day, and it is sponsored by Selango Law, what's your reaction to this news that WVU Sports is coming back home to the West Virginia Radio Corporation beginning this fall? Let me get a couple of quick responses here. Oh, here's Cara. Oh, Cara, I love it when you respond to these questions. She goes, Dave, I love it. I loved when games were airing on V100 and the endless hours of pregame and the play-by-play on 580. Glad that MSN is back on WV Radio. My question is, why aren't Charleston affiliates included in this? You know, we discussed that with George Pelletier, the CEO and the president of West Virginia Radio Corp, earlier in this hour. And some of these stations, the length of the contracts didn't sync up. The Charleston contract is still 1 year out. So we'll see what happens in the future. Thanks for the question. Harley on X. Dave, WVU sports coverage has been a coverage desert around Summersville. Will they try to fix that? Well, we'll see. We'll see. Let's see. Michael Gordon, Dave, why not WCHS? Can't hardly pick up any of the stations in Taze Valley that currently carry them. Yeah, that's kind of where I'm with you. I'm with you on that one, Michael. Here is Jordan on X. Dave, WVU should have never left the network. Money/greed caused the issues in the first place. The games are now back where they belonged. That's where Jim is also in his comment here. He says, the WVRC, that's where the games have always belonged. Happy to have them back there. Yeah, we have a bunch of text messages about this as well. So, Coop, we got people talking about this today. This has been a hot topic on the network today.
1: Man, it gives me kind of warm fuzzies, to be honest with you, just a little
0: bit. I agree.
1: Because put a lot of work into those broadcasts. And when I say we, I really didn't have much to do with those back in the day. But people still involved with the network that put those together. You know, Del Miller helped put the whole thing and launch the entire thing, and it's something that was our pride and joy for a long time. And so, although it's not our production to do now, we're an affiliate of the production, all the ancillary programming, the things we're going to put around it, we're going to do it right. So I'm really looking forward to it.
0: A couple of baseball things today. Pirates at the Phils tonight. Reds in Milwaukee. The wind must have been blowing out at Wrigley. The Cubs beat the Padres today 23-3. The Cubs scored 20.
1: Yeah, Dabney Swanson had a game. Holy cow.
0: 23 runs on 17 hits today for the Cubs. The Nationals put up double digits. They beat the Red Sox at Fenway Park today 10-2. The O's were winners at home against the White Sox 6-1. The Dirty Birds are on the road at High Point tonight. All right, we'll take a break. We're back to wrap it in just a moment.
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0: All right, folks, we're late. We got to get out of here. Stay tuned for the news and Sportsline. It's coming up next. My name's Dave Weekly. I'll talk to you tomorrow, beginning at 3:06, right here on Metro News, the voice of West Virginia.
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1: State's vaccination requirements. The High Court is examining the suit and the various aspects of it, from public health to the validity of the circuit court decisions, and also if the governor overreached in his constitutional authority through an executive order.
2: The state Supreme Court has agreed to review the case, but no date for oral arguments has yet been set.
1: That is Brad McElhaney, who writes more about it this morning at WVMetroNews.com.
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6: Here I am. I've made the tonight show. Man, this is a milestone. I'm just going to enjoy it. And just about the time I was thinking that, on the monitor in the dressing room, he said, and the music of Casey Mattia. I'm telling you, every time I start to think, man, I am so good, God just comes down, slaps me, and puts me right back in my place.
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